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1: XYZ with Eric Zachary. I've been dealing with a lot of home visits for, I guess service worker is not the right term, but like a plumber or contractor, cleaning person, like sure. Just because we're moving studios, but also I've having a lot of work done at my place.
0: Okay,
1: and I had a plumber, utilize his office space.
0: What do you mean?
1: What do you think I mean?
0: The plumber used your toilet while working potty? On your toilet?
1: Yeah. Well, I have two. I have two. So okay. He was there to fix one.
0: Right. And it blew out the other.
1: Basically. But then it seems to be coming like a reoccurring thing. I don't know if it's just because I have a nice bathroom or like I usually have people come by my place at like noon.
0: Sure.
1: And I don't know if that's like lunchtime for these guys, because then it happened again.
0: Right.
1: The other day, like twice. Oh. Yeah, there's been recurring incidents. I'll talk to you about it next. Hang on.

0: You're home for Anna and Raven in the morning, 93.5 The Bubble.
1: I understand that when nature calls, you kind of got to answer.
2: Sure.
1: I do think if you're an adult without any sort of a medical condition that you work in people's homes, you should be a little more respectful of like timing.
2: Time it out. Yeah.
1: Your bowel movements. Sure. But especially if you're a plumber. This happened to me about a month ago. I had a plumber come over to fix one of my toilets, and I said that like I'm the wealthiest man in the world.
2: Right.
1: One of my thrones.
3: One of my many, many toilets.
1: I have two. But in the process of fixing one, he utilized the other.
2: Yeah. Uh-huh.
1: And
2: that was a no-no for you.
1: I was home, and like obviously that was the only toilet I could use. So when I walked in there, I was like, oh, he's been in here.
2: He's stopping you from doing your thing.
1: No, he stopped me in my tracks because I walked in.

0: into that bathroom, and I was like, it's fragrant.
1: It's a lingering scent.
0: Like, I have spray. Well, yeah. Just utilize it.
1: Oh, well, did he know that? Like, is the spray, like...
0: Not the point, Jordan. Okay. The point is, he was there for, like, 40 minutes. You're telling me you couldn't time it a little bit better? Oh, whatever. I just thought it was funny.
2: You said, go use the gas station.
1: Yeah.
0: Kinda.
1: I will say that if I'm in your part of the woods, Eric, and I'm, let's say I'm at a restaurant and I have to go to the bathroom, I will opt to go to your bathroom. It's so nice. It's just such a nice bathroom. Right. You keep it well kept. All right. So I get it.
0: This happened again then. Whatever. Plumber went off. I was like, okay. And then the other day, they had to come do like a heating, cooling, spring cleanup thing.
1: Okay. Yeah.
0: And I wasn't home. So I just said, hey, I'll leave my door unlocked. Right. My spares are in this lockbox, you know.
1: Come on in.
0: Yeah. They're like changing the air filter. They're checking levels. Things like that. Nothing big. I come home to a floater.
1: They didn't flush.
0: They didn't flush.
2: Okay. That's pretty bad.
0: I don't know if they didn't flush or if offender number one didn't. He clogged up the toilet in the first place, so maybe it's not flushing great. But like, that seems absurd. That, hang on, this guy was in my home, supposed to only be there unsupervised, by the way, for like 10 minutes.
2: No, he used your home as the bathroom.
0: Now I'm wondering, like, how long was he there? So I have a Ring camera, not inside my place, but like at the main door.
1: Right.
0: He was there for an hour and 15 minutes. And I know that this heating cooling checkup is like a 10-minute thing. So he just turned my place into his full rest stop.
1: His shrine.
2: Yeah, I mean, that's kind of... I mean,
0: kind of.
1: Okay. Well,
2: that's a little off-putting.
0: I came home in that time and he was just poo-pooing.
1: Yeah. Uh-huh.
2: Listen, if you got a potty, you got a potty.
0: No,
2: I get it. That's okay.
0: I feel like there's a time and place. And when you're doing home visits, they're not home, that's not like okay.
1: I'm victim blaming here. I think you got too attractive of a bathroom.
0: It's my problem.
1: It's your fault. The common denominator here is this is a ready and ample toilet.
0: I got that triple ply.
1: Exactly. You know, you got too many things that are making this bathroom nice. Yeah. So I have to go to the bathroom in here now. Not even if I really got to go. I just want the experience.
0: Okay.
1: So maybe work on...
0: Make it more like a gas station.
1: Yeah. Bring it down some, Eric.
0: Add some grease to the floor.
1: Yes.
0: Okay. All right. I don't know. It's striking me weird. Am I being odd about this? Let me know. XYZ content on Instagram. If someone's coming over your house to fix something and they don't ask or you're not home, should they be able to like just really take their leisure time in your bathroom? You deserve a break, you know, to get away from it all.
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2: Imagine jetting off to Jamaica.
0: Say it.
2: Jamaica.
0: Yeah, Audrey. Jamaica. It's beaches, it's mountains, lively, yet laid back. It's luxurious and adventurous, and it's a vibe. 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
2: We got this quote here that I love in my travels that I found. You never truly get over the past. You learn to build a better language around it. Audrey, how do you feel about that one?
0: I just feel like you're going to go through things in your life. You know what I mean? Yeah. And I do feel like it is something that never really leaves you.
2: Yeah.
0: When you go through hardship, I think in terms of building a better language around it, it's just kind of like your mindset shifts at some point about it.
1: I mean, how you frame it in your head, but also how you talk about it are equally as important.
2: Sure.
0: Yeah, absolutely.
1: I mean, you hear it all the time, but don't ignore your past.
2: Right.
1: You know, there can be things you prefer not to bring up a lot, but like, don't act like they didn't happen.
0: Yeah.
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1: I know in today's day and age, when you hear a website on the radio, you're like, okay, am I actually going to win? Is it worth my time? Mm-hmm. 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This is the first thing we've ever given away on our show, by the way.
2: Yes, huge moment.
1: That's how you know that, like, A, we're really excited, but B, like, this is a massive trip, and, like, there's really good odds of winning.
2: Yes, there are.
1: I can't give out the exact number, but, like, if you're hearing me say a website right now and you're not personally going to this website, think about how many other people are also not doing that.
2: You miss 100% of the shots you don't take.
1: There you go. Thank you, Jordan. Yep. Your tramp.
2: That really got you, huh?
1: I was going to say your chance and then I was going to say your trip and
2: Right, your tramp, yeah.
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2: 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Listen, all this new music comes out every single week. It's hard to keep up with everything. That's why we go over the new music playlist over the weekend and we find some songs. I'm sorry, am I boring you, Audrey?
3: I'm just so excited.
2: Wild yawn in the middle of this. All right.
3: I'm so excited.
2: Maybe some of this new music will get you excited.
1: That's not one of the new songs.
2: XYZ, Fresh Out of Pub, brought to you by Optima Tax Relief. First up, Khalid and Love. It's called Tied Up.

0: Yeah, it's vibey for sure.
1: Oh, I like this.
0: Yeah.
2: I got to be honest. I feel like Khalid kind of hit like a sophomore slump for a little bit.
0: Yeah,
1: and for sure.
2: I like that this has got that like young, dumb, yeah. and broke.
0: So I need to make a correction there. Autocorrect did me dirty. It's Love.
2: Like, oh, it is Love.
0: Yeah, it's Love.
2: I was like,
0: yeah.
2: Who's Love?
0: Yeah, it's not Love. It's
2: but also,
0: Love.
2: I'm Ron Burgundy, so I just read
0: yeah,
2: whatever
0: no, I know. So I just I had to jump in there. Khalid and Love.
2: Love tied up. You got Forrest Frank, Christian artist who's been blowing up. This is called Okay.

0: again.
1: Audrey, you're making a face over there. What's the problem?
2: I don't know what you find so funny.
1: Yeah.
2: Are you laughing that it's a Christian artist?
3: No.
2: Why are you laughing so hard?
1: Yeah, what's do you not like that song?
3: No, it's great.
2: Did I do something?
1: All right.
3: No, it's good.
2: Audrey, share with the class.
1: Yeah, you're keeping secrets over there.
3: Okay.
1: Oh, okay, so you don't like it. It's a little hokey to you. All right, it's fine.
3: Sorry. Right. I'm sorry.
2: Dean in all caps?
1: Yes.
2: All right, I'm just making sure you type this right.
1: Yep.
2: Dean and Anderson .Paak. It's called Aftertaste. Like an old Timberland vibe to it.
1: Yeah, I was
3: like Eric's gonna like this one.
1: So this is from the soundtrack of that new film K-Pops. Dean's a pretty big K-pop artist.
3: Gotcha.
2: All right, it's called Aftertaste. And finally, B. Miller. I feel like we haven't heard from her in a minute. It's called Depressed on the Internet.

0: B-Miller depressed on the internet. So there you go. 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
2: Imagine jetting off to Jamaica.
0: Sing it.
2: Jamaica.
0: Yeah, Audrey. Yeah. Jamaica. It's beaches, it's mountains, lively, yet laid back. It's luxurious and adventurous, and it's a vibe. It's a vacation.
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0: My mom is already trying to get her claws in and redecorate our new studio.
1: That was my claws.
2: Meow.
3: Okay. Meow. I got it.
0: Yeah, XYZ is moving studios, and this is the one we're in. We love, but like we kind of inherited it.
3: Yeah,
0: like a lot of how it looks. Mm-hmm. We didn't change a whole lot. We added some pictures and whatnot, but the color,
3: we're making big boy steps.
0: The general aesthetic. This one we're building out. Like we've already had a contractor demo walls.
1: Two walls came down.
0: We're building a stage. We're building, you know, building it out essentially to be more custom to us. And because of that, my mom's like, "Well, what about this?" And we're like, no.
3: Rugs on the wall.
0: Yeah,
1: no rugs on the wall. Like, I was looking at color.
3: Mirror on the ceiling.
0: Yeah. What, Jordan, what are you describing? Is there a corner
1: for the bed? Yeah. That's what you wanted in that smaller office area. You're like, disco ball.
3: I mean, I think a disco ball brings any room to
2: it. Yeah, I love a disco ball.
0: All right, Mom's Hot Take today on us moving studios. XYZ.

0: You're home for Anna and Raven in the morning. 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XYZ with Eric Zachary. At the beginning of every week, we like to kick it off with a little mental health moment. Tips, tricks, ideas, things that we are working on in our own mental health journeys to be the best version of ourselves. Today, Jordan, you found a quote.
1: Yes, in my travels, I've been having some really interesting and good conversations with random people, but also Audrey said no more grind set stuff, so this is what I wanted to bring to the show.
2: Gen Z hates working hard.
1: Yeah. So
2: I'm kidding.
1: It's mental health, Eric. It's mental health. We're being positive. This one right here, you never truly get over the past. You learn to build better language around it.
2: I like that.
1: Yeah. So just kind of, I'm talking specifically about like hardships or things that kind of left you uneasy.
2: Previous relationships.
1: Exactly.
2: Career, you know, situations.
1: All of the
2: situations.
1: Above. Yeah, you know.
2: What wayfaring traveler did you run into that gave you this nugget?
1: You just ended up talking to people at the bar. I don't know, like, who.
2: Like, was it, like, can you describe the person that said it to you? Like,
1: old man.
2: Okay.
1: Old man.
2: He's definitely somebody, like, lived life.
1: Yeah. Definitely somebody that lived life and was just like, oh, you're here, I'm here, let's chat.
2: That's a great quote. I like
1: that.
2: Wait,
1: yeah.
2: Hang on. One more time. You never truly get over the past. You just learn to build a better language around it.
1: Yeah. Basically, all those things that happened to you, whether you got over them, resolved them, truly time does heal all. And I think that's just a better way to describe the whole time idea behind it, is that it becomes a part of your armor, at least a chink in your armor, like they say, where, no, okay, did that make you a worse person, or did you come out of that defeated? Losses are just lessons. So as time grows, it becomes a part of you. It makes you the person that you are, and you do learn to eventually, you know, say, hey, that did happen, but here we are. I'm better for it.
2: I'm a firm believer in acknowledging the past, especially with people that are close to you.
1: Sure.
2: I think it's really unhealthy and toxic when people are like, I don't talk about my past relationships with, like, my current relationship. It's
1: right.
2: Like, no one's asking you to, like, banner it and talk about it constantly. And obviously, there's two sides of the story, but, like, if you act like something never happened to you, and then that trauma bleeds into your

0: new relationship. Like, I've gone through this recently where I'm like, something happened and it was completely not my partner's fault at all, but she was doing something that was very triggering from a previous relationship.
1: Sure, yeah.
0: And like, how could I expect her to not do that or adjust for me if she didn't know about that?
1: Right, yeah. Right.
0: Like,
1: right.
0: I think that, and that goes for anything, whether it's a relationship, a family member, a friend, like, I think it's really important to share honestly and authentically with people around you. And honestly, with what you just said, Jordan, you know, you never truly get over the past. You just learn to put it in a better frame, right?
1: Right,
0: better
1: right.
0: language.
1: Yeah.
0: Acknowledge it and put it in a past tense.
1: Yeah, yeah.
0: Not in a hurtful tense.
1: Yeah, shoving it down isn't going to make anything better. Accept it and grow from it.
0: Yeah, your XYZ mental health moment, all brought to you by Progressive Insurance.
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0: You deserve a break, you know, to get away from it all.
1: And XYZ is giving you the chance to win.
2: Imagine jetting off to Jamaica.
0: Say it.
2: Jamaica.
0: Yeah, Audrey. Yeah. Oh, Jamaica. It's beaches, it's mountains, lively, yet laid back. It's luxurious and adventurous, and it's a vibe. It's a vacation.
1: A worry-free destination.
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1: Jamaica is just sitting and waiting for you. 4 days, 3 nights.
2: Jamaica is open.
1: All-inclusive stay at any Sandals or Beaches resort. Yeah, Jamaica is open, recovering from a pretty tragic storm a couple months ago. But
0: yeah,
1: the area where we stayed to grill, you wouldn't know it. The
2: exactly.
1: People are resilient. The yes. resorts are resilient. Mm-hmm. And we want to get you a free trip there. It's all thanks to the Jamaica Tourist Board and Sandals and Beaches Resort. And, of course, us, XYZ with the exact.
0: Yes.
2: That's right.
1: What was your favorite thing that you ate in Jamaica, Jordan?
2: Oh, man, I spent so much time at this sushi restaurant. I know that when you hear Jamaica, you don't think sushi, but the fish was fresh.
1: Yeah, I mean, it makes sense. Obviously, Japanese cuisine, but, like, right. fresh fish.
2: Yeah. I was putting salmon down. Yeah.
0: That's what I said, too.
1: That's what we all said.
0: Yeah.
1: Like, how was the jerk chicken? Like, it was good.
0: It was all right. Sushi.
1: The hamachi.
2: Yeah.
1: Your all-inclusive trip is at xyzcontest.com. 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
1: Spirit Airlines went under, was it a week and change ago? And this guy, this TikToker, we were talking about him last week. He's trying to basically revive Spirit for the people, right? He wants to nationalize the airline. So he actually built this website, letsbuyspiritair.com.
2: Okay.
1: And what started as kind of like a TikTok thing of getting people to pledge money has now officially been audited at over $337 million totally pledged.
2: Wow.
1: Their goal is $1.75 billion, but he has it all laid out on the website of like,
2: here's how
1: he's talked to lawyers, he's talked to different major and angel investors that might be able to help make this airline a owned by the people airline.
2: Right.
1: An example he gives is that the Green Bay Packers are not owned by one person. They're owned by the fans and the ticket holders, right? They're the only NFL team that does that. So he's saying, let's do that for Spirit. And I'm like, hey, man, I can respect the hustle. And I can respect the idea. But at some point, why this product?
2: Because it's the only one available.
1: I felt the same way about Twinkies. Like, they're both yellow cylinders that people shouldn't be eating or participating in. But it's just the cheaper option.
2: Yeah.
1: It's not good for you.
3: What?
2: How did you not get it? I got it.
3: I didn't get it. Yeah.
1: Twinkies?
3: Yeah.
2: Spirit is a yellow tube. Twinkies are a yellow tube.
3: Right.
1: You consume, it's not good for you. But it's a cheap option.
3: Okay.
4: I thought it was a good joke.
5: No, I was there. I just don't think.
4: I wrote that like an hour ago.
3: I didn't get it.
1: XY.

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1: XYZ with Eric Zachary. This guy's trying to buy back Spirit Airlines.
0: Right.
1: Which, to your point, Jordan, I think he's only doing this as a TikToker because, like, it's the only airline available. I do like the idea of trying to nationalize an airline, right? He has this whole website modeled out, letsbuyspiritair.com, basically saying everyone pledges $45, which is the average price of a ticket.
0: Right.
1: On Spirit. And that, you know, once he goes through all the legal channels and you get the right people involved and the right money raised, then they will nationalize his airline. It'll be an airline for the people, by the people.
0: Right.
1: And he compares it to the Green Bay Packers, which is the only community-owned franchise in the NFL. There's no, like, single family that owns the Packers,
0: yeah.
1: Right?
0: Mm-hmm.
1: It's all owned by ticket holders.
2: Mm-hmm.
1: He thinks that Spirit would be a great model for that as well.
0: I agree. I've never been a fan of Spirit. I only have bad stories about Spirit. But if it is, you know, to the comparison of the Green Bay Packers, fan-owned, user-owned, that would probably elevate, to some degree, Spirit
1: expectations
0: yeah. And the things that they deliver.
1: I want to be clear, because I feel like I do speak for some people when it's like, there's a lot of people offended when you make fun of Spirit Airlines, especially now.
0: Right.
1: And they take this very high moral ground where it's like, well, not everyone can afford the other airlines. And I understand that. That's not what I'm making fun of.
0: Sure.
1: I'm not making fun of them being a cheap option. There are other cheap carriers like Frontier and Sun County. You know, there's other options.
2: Sun Country.
1: Whatever. I fly United.
0: Right.
1: My point being, it's not about it being a budget option. It's that the service was so reprehensible.
0: Yes.
2: Right.
1: And that it's ironic that they luckily never had a major air disaster. I know for a fact from people that work in the airlines, like, they didn't have the most respected air service.
0: Mechanics. All of my negative stories about Spirit have nothing to do with it being a budget option. It is the people that work there, the people that they hired.
2: Well, you don't go to
0: like wasn't quality.
2: Yeah, you don't go to like a fast. You don't go to like a Wendy's and be like, "Where's my warm towel?" You know?
1: it's not about the extras, and I get your point, Audrey. But like, there's a difference between going to like Wendy's and expecting just a lower quality option versus like them spitting in my face.
0: Right.
1: And I'm not saying that happened on Spirit, but there was a lot of stories where like the employees, the culture, the passengers that were tolerated and weren't kicked off that should have been.
0: Sure.
1: Like all of that culminates to me that, I'm going to make fun of that airline's product.
2: I mean, I don't prefer Spirit. Like, that's not what I would like to fly usually, but I do think that it's an affordable option, and I do think that there are people that cannot those other the it's other not, airlines
1: you're doing,
2: are
1: you're doing
2: also,
1: the same thing.
0: I think
1: Airlines ticket costs $45 and the Spirit Airlines ticket costs $45, which airline are you taking?
2: United, obviously.
1: So it's about the service to me. It's not about there are other ways to provide a low cost option that don't also come at the detriment of passengers.
0: I think what Eric and I are trying to say is that it seems as though Spirit behind the scenes created a culture where it didn't matter what the customer service was.
1: Right.
0: There was no expectation to meet something because at every point, like I said, the things that I have to say about them, they were like, okay, like I'd call customer service and they'd be like, yeah, we just don't care.
1: Right.
2: Yeah.
0: But, you know, so, and that seems like everybody's sort of vibe.
1: I guess where I'm getting defensive, and I volunteer and understand that, I'm also, like, I grew up in the airlines. I'm worked for United for 30 years.
0: Yeah.
1: I have a certain, you know, mindset. But the issue isn't, I just hate that everyone is framing Spirit as being like holier than now because they're gone.
0: Because they're gone. Yeah.
1: It's like, that wasn't the thing.
2: No.
0: You just like that you had a cheap they're dead.
1: Option. And it's fine. There should be an affordable transportation option. I'm not saying that. I'm just saying it should come with basic human, like, common courtesy.
0: Right.
2: Well, when you figure out where's going to do that, then you let me know.
0: Oh, okay. Well, I think if we put some money in, we could be like, hey, we want people to be nicer who work at
1: Spirit. I would rather fly a shopping cart than fly Spirit Airlines. You deserve a break, you know, to get away from it all.
0: And XYZ is giving you the chance to win.
2: Imagine jetting off to Jamaica.
1: Say it.
2: Jamaica.
1: Yeah, Audrey. Yeah. Jamaica. It's beaches, it's mountains, lively, yet laid back. It's luxurious and adventurous, and it's a vibe. It's a vacation.
0: A worry-free destination.
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1: XYZ with Eric Zachary. Jordan is back.
2: Yes.
1: Baby.
0: That's Jordan's right. Back yeah. In the States after being in Portugal.
2: Thank you for that song.
1: And Jamaica.
2: Yeah.
0: And Jamaica.
1: Back to back trips. Yes. Mm-hmm. Jordan is back, and we're all together for one final show at our old studio.
0: It's making me kind of sad.
1: XYZ Studios is moving. The show won't be interrupted at all, but yeah. it sounds a little echoey today. It's because we moved a lot of stuff.
2: Taking things down.
0: It's because we're in an empty room. There's nothing around us right now except us and our microphones.
2: Three friends
1: That's
2: and mics.
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2: Yes.
1: This is your final week to win that trip to Jamaica.
2: That's right.
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1: I find this very cool and a awesome awesome sign of mutual respect for one's career.
2: Yeah.
1: Jimmy Kimmel said that he will not be airing a new episode. He's opting to put up a rerun. He probably wouldn't even do that if he wasn't contractually required.
0: Sure.
1: Mm-hmm. Of his show for Colbert's final show.
2: Yeah, so cool. Stephen Colbert's final show is on Thursday, May 21st. On CBS, Jimmy Kimmel will not be airing his show. He did the same thing back in 2015 with Letterman.
0: Mm-hmm. Oh, nice. Okay.
2: Because he was just like a big role model for him. But it's kind of cool because Stephen Colbert is just kind of like a peer to him.
0: Yeah,
2: too.
0: Yeah.
2: So, yeah, that's going to be gone. All eyes on Stephen Colbert. Don't go to Jimmy Kimmel because he won't be there.
1: Yeah, well, it's just, I mean, there's been a lot of controversy around Colbert leaving. Yeah. CBS canceled his show, even though his show was doing great in the ratings.
2: Yes. Yeah.
1: There's a lot of
0: speculation
1: that it was because of a certain administration that didn't love his show,
0: and
1: whatever it may be. But yeah, it's coming to an end. He's going on to his next chapter regardless. He seems to be in good spirits. And it's very cool for, again, the mutual sign of respect here. Jimmy Kimmel, Stephen Colbert, Fallon, all those guys are friends. They were all on a podcast together during COVID where they're talking, or not during COVID, it was during the writer's strike.
0: Yes.
2: Yeah.
1: They were talking about like their different experiences in late night. So I think it's really cool that we're kind of past late night wars.
0: Right.
2: Yeah.
1: Instead, it's like, hey, let's prop up our counterparts.
2: For sure.
0: Homies, for sure.
1: So. Last episode of Stephen Colbert, The Late Show, next Thursday, May 21st, and Kimmel will be rerunning a show. So watch Colbert, not Kimmel.
0: Yes.
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1: You deserve a break, you know, to get away from it all.
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2: Imagine jetting off to Jamaica.
1: Say it.
2: Jamaica.
1: Yeah, Audrey. Yeah. Jamaica. It's beaches, it's mountains, lively, yet laid back. It's luxurious and adventurous, and it's a vibe. It's a vacation.
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0: Right, like, right.
1: You got a good chance
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1: XYZ with Eric Zachary. I've been dealing with a lot of home visits for, I guess service worker is not the right term, but like a plumber or contractor, cleaning person, like sure. Just because we're moving studios, but also I've been having a lot of work done at my place.
2: Okay.
1: And I had a plumber utilize his office space.
2: What do you mean?
1: What do you think I mean?
2: The plumber used your toilet while working potty? On your toilet?
1: Yeah. Well, I have two. I have two. So he was there to fix one.
2: Right. And it blew out the other.
1: Basically. But then this seems to be coming like a reoccurring thing. I don't know if it's just because I have a nice bathroom or like I usually have people come by my place at like noon.
2: Sure.
1: And I don't know if that's like lunchtime for these guys, because then it happened again
2: right
1: the other day, like twice. Oh. Yeah, there's been recurring incidents. I'll talk to you about it next. Hang on.

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1: I understand that when nature calls, you kind of got to answer.
2: Sure.
1: I do think if you're an adult without any sort of a medical condition that and you work in people's homes, you should be a little more respectful of like timing
2: time it out. Yeah,
1: your
2: yeah.
1: bowel movements, sure. but especially if you're a plumber. This happened to me about a month ago. I had a plumber come over to fix one of my toilets, and I said that like I'm the wealthiest man in the
2: right,
1: world.
2: Right, right.
1: One of my thrones.
3: One of my many, many
1: toilets. I have two. But in the process of fixing one, he utilized the other.
2: Yeah. Uh-huh.
1: And
2: that was a no-no for you.
1: I was home, and like obviously that was the only toilet I could use. So when I walked in there, I was like, oh, he's been in here.
2: He's stopping you from doing your thing.
1: No, he stopped me in my tracks because I walked into that bathroom.
2: And there

0: I was like, it's fragrant.
1: It's a lingering scent.
0: Like, I have spray. Well, yeah. Just utilize it.
1: Oh, well, did he know that? Like, is the spray, like...
0: Not the point, Jordan. Okay. The point is, he was there for, like, 40 minutes. You're telling me you couldn't time it a little bit better? Oh, whatever. I just thought it was funny.
2: You said, go use the gas station.
1: Yeah.
0: Kind
1: of. I will say that if I'm in your part of the woods, Eric, yeah. And I'm, let's say I'm at a restaurant and I have to go to the bathroom, I will opt to go to your bathroom. It's so nice. It's just such a nice bathroom. Right. You keep it well kept. All right. So I get it.
0: So this happened again then. Whatever. Plumber went off. I was like, okay. And then the other day, they had to come do like a heating, cooling, spring cleanup thing.
1: Okay. Yeah.
0: I wasn't home. So I just said, hey, I'll leave my door unlocked. Right. My spares are in this lockbox, you know.
1: Come on in.
0: Yeah. They're like changing the air filter. They're checking levels. Okay. Like that. Nothing big. I come home to a floater.
1: They didn't flush.
0: They didn't flush.
2: Okay. That's pretty bad.
0: And I don't know if they didn't flush or if offender number one didn't. He clogged up the toilet in the first place, so maybe it's not flushing great. But okay. That seems absurd. That hang on, this guy was in my home. Yeah. Supposed to only be there unsupervised, by the way, for like 10 minutes.
2: No, yeah, he used your home as the bathroom.
0: Now I'm wondering, like, how long was he there? So I have a Ring camera, not inside my place, but like at the main door.
1: Right, yeah. Right.
0: He was there for 1 hour and 15 minutes, and I know that this heating cooling checkup is like a 10 minute thing.
1: Yeah.
0: So he just turned my place into his full rest stop.
1: His shrine.
2: Yeah, I mean that's kind of. I mean,
0: kind of.
1: Okay, well,
2: that's a little off-putting. I would say.
0: I came home in that time, and he was just poo-pooing.
1: Yeah, yeah. Uh-huh.
2: Listen, if you got a potty, you got a potty.
0: No,
2: I get it. That's okay.
0: I feel like there's a time and place, and when you're doing home visits, they're not home, that's not like okay.
1: I'm victim blaming here. I think you got too attractive of a bathroom.
0: It's my problem.
1: It's your fault. The common denominator here is this is a ready,
0: I got that,
1: and ample toilet.
0: I got that triple ply.
1: Exactly. You know, you got too many things that are making this bathroom nice. I have to go to the bathroom in here now. Not even if I really got to go. I just want the experience.
0: Okay.
1: So maybe work on
0: make it more like a gas station.
1: Yeah, yeah. Bring it down some, Eric.
0: Add some grease to the floor.
1: Yes.
0: Okay. All right. I don't know. It's striking me weird. Am I being odd about this? Let me know. XYZ content on Instagram. If someone's coming over your house to fix something and they don't ask or you're not home, should they be able to like just really take their leisure time in your bathroom? You deserve a break, you know, to get away from it all.
1: And XYZ is giving you the chance to win.
2: Imagine jetting off to Jamaica.
0: Say it.
2: Jamaica.
0: Yeah, Audrey. Yeah. Jamaica. It's beaches, it's mountains, lively, yet laid back. It's luxurious and adventurous, and it's a vibe. It's a vacation.
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2: Guys. New chapters.
3: That's right.
2: Yeah.
1: New books, new seasons, new series, new...
0: Wrap that up. What's up, Mom?
2: Hey, I want to decorate a new studio.
1: Another
2: who's with me?
1: Me. Point, a fork stuck in the road.
0: Why are we letting Mom of Mom's Hot Take do the designing?
2: We're not. We're just getting thoughts on what I think.
0: Oh, okay. Got it.
2: Okay. All right. So that's coming up next, guys.
1: The time. Okay. Yeah, that is coming up.

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1: XYZ with their Zachary Mom's Hot Take. It's all brought to you by T-Mobile. A mom here to provide not only her thoughts on what's trending, but also her thoughts on interior design, apparently. We're moving XYZ Studios. We've been in our current place for 2 years.
2: That's mm-hmm. right.
1: Great. Mm-hmm. I love it. I miss it.
3: I added
1: already.
3: A lot to that studio.
1: Did you?
3: I did. I added pictures. I did the back wall photo, and that you moved promptly. Oh. And then a friend of mine gave you a big portrait.
0: You can't blame that.
1: Yeah,
0: you
1: but that's not you.
0: That.
1: And it's yeah. also like,
3: I brought
1: he's like
3: it
1: my
3: to you because
1: too.
3: He's my friend.
1: He's my
3: first
1: friend as well.
3: And
1: foremost.
3: No,
1: out
3: he's
1: to me?
3: My. He reached out to
1: All right.
3: me. Anyways,
1: the point being that our new studio. Also impressive, and I like it. I'm very excited for it, but it looks very different than like our current place.
3: Oh
1: right?
3: my gosh!
1: Yeah. We're currently in like it's got like a New York gallery vibe to it.
2: Yes,
4: yep. yeah.
1: And the
4: Soho.
1: New one's more like a loft feel.
4: Yeah, yep. it's a little more chill, more homey, perhaps.
1: I don't like more... homey. Homey makes it sound cheaper. I think it's equally as cool.
4: I don't
1: it's just
4: think
1: a very,
4: so.
1: It's more of like an office studio vibe. As
3: it's
1: opposed to like
3: sure.
1: the
3: city mouse versus the country mouse.
1: They're both in the city.
0: No, I think you guys are doing all like a really bad job.
1: What do you think it is?
0: I think it's like this current studio is like a gallery space.
1: Yes.
0: I wouldn't necessarily say New York or wherever. It's just exposed brick. So if there's brick, it's like that.
1: Yeah.
0: This newer space is more podcast vibe. We've still got a stage so people can...
1: It gets more polished.
0: Yeah, it's a little more polished. There's a little more wood there, you know?
4: Mm-hmm.
0: But I wouldn't say... It's still kind of gallery.
1: That's why I said loft.
0: Yeah, you said loft, but then you said office, and I was like, that sounds stale.
1: Right,
0: and then
1: anyway,
0: Audrey said homie
1: the
0: at
1: point
0: that.
1: Being, we're posting the
3: like
1: updates
3: it.
1: And the photos of it all, XYZ content on Instagram, but my mom is trying to get her claws into decorating it.
3: Yeah.
4: Yeah,
3: and you don't like it.
1: Well, it's not that I don't like it. I mean, you have a good eye for interior design. It's not,
3: thank you.
1: Not, okay. I get a sentence out.
3: Sure, go.
1: It's that yesterday we stopped by on Mother's Day, and Jordan and I were there. My mom was there, and she's like, that wall gray. And I'm like, no, that won't work. And it's not that I don't like gray, but like with, you know, we use stage lighting, it won't look
0: right,
1: good. And she's
0: right.
1: like, okay, well, that wall gray. And I was like, that's fine. And then she found like a little gray rug that we have, and she's like, can you hold this against the wall?
3: I was just looking for inspiration so I could feel it.
1: But the point was that like you made Jordan and I hold a rug against the wall only to step back and do like a full... Like you just did.
3: That's what interior decorators
1: you like
3: do,
1: your
3: darling.
1: Chin and you were like,
0: okay.
1: Ah, yes, I agree.
3: You know what?
1: Like, there's no world
3: you
1: where you wouldn't
3: can
1: have
3: go
1: agreed.
3: To HE Double Hockey Sticks because that's where
1: you
3: do
1: you
3: things.
1: Just say
3: that's
1: how.
3: That's where you hold things up and you figure it out.
0: Okay.
1: All right.
0: Could you not
3: Anyways,
0: envision it gray in your
3: no,
0: mind?
3: No. Sometimes you need that little, you know. In there. And then, Jordan, did you not walk in and look at the other wall and go, no, nothing should be on that wall. That wall should just be a wall.
0: Yeah, I did.
1: That
0: I did
1: was,
0: say that.
1: Okay, that's also part of a different conversation.
0: Yeah, yeah. I mean, we can have it. Audrey, the mural's not happening. I'm vetoing
4: No,
0: that.
4: That's okay. I already yeah. said that. You're not going to do it.
0: Yeah, yeah. So... Thank you for that, Mom.
1: Right. A lot of cooks in the kitchen, including my mother.
3: Oh, it's going to look like a chili fest.
1: A chili fest? What?
3: It's just a lot of
0: like
3: cooks
0: a lot of
3: in
0: stuff,
3: the kitchen.
0: Like
3: yeah,
0: a lot
3: of
0: stuff everywhere.
3: A lot of ideas.
1: It's more TGI Fridays. But
0: yeah.
1: also, it's your mom.

0: you're on the show. You rarely work out of our studio.
1: Right. I will now.
0: No.
2: I don't see anything changing.
1: Oh, yeah.
0: 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You deserve a break, you know, to get away from it all.
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3: Imagine jetting off to Jamaica.
0: Say it.
3: Jamaica.
0: Yeah, Audrey. Yeah. Jamaica. It's beaches, it's mountains, lively, yet laid back. It's luxurious and adventurous, and it's a vibe. It's a vacation.
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0: just might. Anna and Raven in the morning, and your space to pop in and feel good all day. It's 93.5 The Bubble. Pizza Hut in Japan specifically is revealing what they're calling a drinkable pizza.
1: Is that what they're really calling it?
0: Yeah, I mean, that's what they're referring to as. To be clear, it's not like it's a blended like smoothie.
2: I thought it was in a can at first.
0: No, it's just so coated in melted cheeses and rich curry sauce that it's like literally overflowing.
2: The cheese is falling off the pizza.
0: That the slurp is real, but I'm talking to two people that don't do well with copious amounts of cheese, and I feel like this wouldn't bode well for either of you.
2: This is saw for me.
0: Like, this is your experiment?
2: Yeah.
1: I've heard this was a thing in Japan, like curry pizza. Yeah. They put corn on it sometimes, mayonnaise.
2: Yeah.
1: And I would love to try it, but I think to your point, Eric, it would be
0: detrimental to your bodily health.
1: Yes.
2: Yes. Yeah. Yes.
0: Some people
1: some might say the end of me.
0: I'm down. I mean, I don't have an issue with cheese at all. But I don't also like look at this and be like, oh man, like I need this in my life.
2: Like, I mean, I feel like you would have one and that it's your new go-to like drug.
1: It'd be so good.
0: If I did it, it would be my thing for a week and then I would never be able to have it.
2: Sure.
1: Yeah.
0: Remember the Quesarito incident?
2: Yeah. Story? Yes, I do. There was we don't talk about
0: a secret menu item at Chipotle. You could order a quesarito and then make a quesadilla and then wrap it as the tortilla for the burrito. I used to get extra cheese.
1: Oh, God.
2: It was a lot. It was intense.
0: Don't do that. But the drinkable pizza with curry is available in Japan at Pizza Hut.
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0: We got this quote here that I love in my travels that I found. You never truly get over the past. You learn to build a better language around it. Audrey, how do you feel about that one?
2: I just feel like you're going to go through things in your life. You know what I mean? Yeah. And I do feel like it is something that never really leaves you when you go through hardship. I think in terms of building a better language around it, it's just kind of like your mindset shifts at some point about it.
1: It's, I mean, it how you frame it in your head, but also how you talk about it are equally as important.
0: Sure.
2: Yeah, absolutely.
1: I mean, you hear it all the time, but don't ignore your past.
0: Right.
1: You know, there can be things you prefer not to bring up a lot, but like, don't act like they didn't happen.
2: Yeah.

0: Dear Home for Anna and Raven in the morning, 93.5 The Bubble. That's it for us today and potentially at this studio.
1: Oh, wow.
2: That's kind of freaky.
3: Yeah. I'm kind of sad.
0: We didn't film any of it either. We usually do better with video, but we'll film like us leaving the studio.
1: Sure, yeah.
0: XYZ with Eric Zachary. Yeah, after 2 years in this space, which I've loved, and it was the first like brick and mortar studio we've ever had.
1: Yep.
0: Previous to this, we were doing the show from my apartment.
1: That's right.
3: Nice.
0: So this was like our first like big, you know, kid place.
1: This was a big milestone for, if no one else, Eric and I. Yeah. You know, like you said, you were doing this, or we were doing this out of your living room.
0: Right.
1: So to have a space, not only a space, but like something that was respected in the community. Mm-hmm. People came here for multiple things, whether that was recording.
0: A hot dog.
1: Yeah, yeah, because we got a hot dog roller. Mm-hmm. You know, people came over for lunch. This is something I'm going to cherish and remember for all of my days.
0: Yeah. We will definitely be posting it and posting about it at XYZ Content on Instagram. But we are also very excited for our new space. And to that point, Jordan, you know, Audrey didn't really have she hasn't known anything other than this, right?
3: No,
0: right.
3: I'm like, this is I'm in utero right now in this studio, you know, and I feel like I'm being birthed into life at this next studio.
0: Utero.
1: Okay. We're going to talk to you about that off the air. But I hope that we can do, you know, that last episode of Fresh Prince where Will Smith is standing in the room and it's empty because
3: I was thinking Hannah Montana, but I'm sure it's same concept.
1: We've all got our version of this is it.
0: In Utero is the third and final studio album by American rock band Nirvana.
1: God, okay. You are not using Google well.
0: So my VPN's still on. I'm on Google Chrome Albania right now.
1: Okay, got it.
0: To turn that off.
1: Anyway,
0: is it like a pregnancy thing?
1: Eric, let's focus up. This is potentially the last time
0: we're leaving. We can say it. Our 20 West Hubbard address.
1: Yes.
0: Which, like, if you're like, I don't know where that street is, Google. But
1: because you use it so well.
0: We're very excited for what's to come for XYZ with Eric Zachary. We'll see you tomorrow. Bye. You deserve a break, you know, to get away from it all.
1: And XYZ is giving you the chance to win.
3: Imagine jetting off to Jamaica.
0: Say it.
3: Jamaica.
0: Yeah, Audrey. Jamaica. It's beaches, it's mountains, lively, yet laid back. It's luxurious and adventurous, and it's a vibe. It's a vacation.
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6: What if there was a hat that could read your mind? Would you want that? It's being created right now. Now, the big question is, would you wear it? It's coming up next.

0: pop in and feel good with us. It's Anna and Raven in the morning on 93.5 The Bubble.
1: What if there was a hat that could read your mind? That is a real thing that's happening in Silicon Valley right now.
0: I don't like the sound of that.
1: No, there is a hat that a company is creating that will replace your keyboard, so it'll be able to read your mind and then put it up on a screen. It says that this hat is supposed to have 75,000 sensors built into them, and it translates your thoughts into text.
0: It sounds very interesting. I'm always amazed when I hear stuff like this. They've been doing this type of research with little movements, like if you have a limb amputated or whatever,
1: yeah.
0: Right? Like they put a prosthetic on there and there's some sort of microchip that they can fit it with or sensors, and it's supposed to mimic and know what motions you were going to make with your hand, right? And I don't know if it would work something like that, but I'm amazed when I hear stuff like that. On the other hand, I like secrets, Anna.
1: Well, 100%. So here's it could be a game changer for people who can't speak. And I recently hosted an incredible Make-A-Wish event where the Wish Kid was nonverbal. So she used all through an iPad, and she was hilarious, and it was awesome. Mm. And I think, what a game changer this would be for a girl like that.
0: However, what if you, Anna
1: right.
0: Zapp, respected right. mother, individual of the community, media personality,
1: yes.
0: radio woman extraordinaire,
1: yeah.
0: was actually also a criminal?
1: How about I just don't want anyone to read my mind, because sometimes I have really terrible things that come into my head. And I don't know how they get there, and I ask God why he punishes me this way, but things will come into my mind, and I don't want anybody to know about that.
0: That's
1: revealing.
0: Does everybody
1: have that?
0: And you could be judged on just those thoughts itself, right? This could be the beginning to the end of the future there, where they're trying to figure out crimes before they actually happen.
1: Or the people just think I'm crazy. I could have internal struggles about whether I should eat a second bag of chips, or I can know, I could see somebody and not like their shirt, and I don't want anyone to know that I don't like their shirt.
0: Right.
1: I don't think I want anyone to read my mind. But I don't know.
0: What if you had to wear that hat everywhere? You were forced to wear it, and it was just broadcasting your thoughts on your forehead there.
1: Probably would be unemployed.
0: See, this is what precedent is all about,
1: yeah.
0: right? So the decisions that we make now, Anna, mm-hmm. are going to affect what happens in the future. I guess some applications, it would be really cool.
1: Yeah.
0: Poker table, not a good idea.
1: Nope.
0: Hanging out with your wife, spouse. Having a conversation about feelings, probably not a good idea.
1: No, my social media would be fire, though, because people would be like, this girl's nuts.
0: Mm, your partner walks in. Don't you want to go run some errands with me or go do this?
1: Nope.
0: Not a good idea.
1: Meanwhile, on your beanie, it says, there's no way I want to do that right now.
0: I'd rather step into traffic.
1: Right.
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19: 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Do they have a say? 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Couples Court is coming up next.

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1: What couple?
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1: One problem.
2: To name the baby Clifford and demand that we change our dog's name.
1: You decide the outcome.
3: Yeah, thank you. I love the audience for that.
2: Will be a fun story, hopefully, to us in a few years.
1: It's Couples Court on the Anna and Raven Show.
4: Every day a couple joins us. They let us know what their disagreement is about. And then you have to decide who you think is right. Jordan and Travis. Jordan, what's going on?
5: Okay. My partner is pissed because I'm seeing a physical therapist. I recently had shoulder surgery and I have to go to physical therapy like once a week for it. And I found this physical therapist or they assigned me one, and it turns out it's like my old guy friend from high school. And, you know, Travis was fine with it at first, but then this guy, his name is Chris, like he asked me if like we could go get coffee, and of course I wanted to because he's my old friend from high school. I've known him since I was like 14, 15 years old, and Travis just isn't cool about it. He just doesn't like it.
4: Okay, that's a lot. All right, so you know this guy from high school. He knows you're married, right?
5: Yeah. Yeah.
4: And he asked
5: you. Yeah, I mean, I have a ring on my finger, too.
0: Travis, what's your side of this?
6: Well, there is so much physical touch involved in physical therapy, and I don't know why it has to happen this often. You know, everything was fine when it was once a week, but this Chris guy, everything that she tells me about him, I get a bad vibe, and I just really think that it would be in everybody's best interest if she just switched to a female PT.
5: I don't think that it'd be that hard. Sexist.
4: Well, hold on a second.
5: That is so dumb.
4: Well, so you had to go from once a week to more sessions per week?
5: Well, he suggested it's a speedier recovery if I go at least twice a week.
4: Okay.
5: So I've been contemplating doing that because right now I can fit into my schedule and I'd really like to be more active. Like, I miss doing yoga. I miss going to Zumba. You know, like, I miss doing all that stuff. And the faster I can, you know, heal, the better it is for everybody. It's all interested parties involved. I mean, come on, Travis. The only other person who we were talking about before, that's about you. That's not about me.
0: Anna, you just had to do physical therapy for your knee recently. How often did they want to see you?
4: Twice a week.
0: I've never met a physical therapist who didn't want to see me like every day if I was available or if I was into it. Like, they wanted to see me 2-3 times a week. So I don't think that that's all that crazy, especially when you're dealing with a shoulder surgery. Like, I mean, there's a recovery involved there. On the other hand, we all know what it's like when we have somebody that we just feel like has eyes for our partner, right? That they're looking to increase their interactions with this person from time to time. And it's great that you guys were friends when you were, you know, 14 or whatever from high school, but reconnected through him becoming your physical therapist. I get that that would make you a little bit leery in some ways, Travis. Might be juvenile, might be immature. Then again, you might be right on point.
4: But is it right for him to be like, now you have to go to a female therapist?
0: Right, right. And I think that that's the part where, you know, you have to trust. Obviously, Jordan's got this all under control.
4: Well, all right, let's see. Do you think that your spouse has any say over whether or not your therapist is a female or a male?
0: 1-800-330-9999. Whose side are you on? It's the Couples Court with Anna and Raven.
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4: Does your partner have any say over if you go to a female physical therapist or a male physical therapist? Because, well, it's a problem. It's a problem between Travis and Jordan. And the reason why is because Jordan had shoulder surgery and now she needs to go a couple times per week. Mm-hmm. But the physical therapist turns out to be an old high school guy that she used to be friends with. And he had said to her, oh, we should go catch up and get coffee one day. And you know what? Maybe you should come more than just once a week. Why don't you come two or three times? And her husband's like, what? No.
0: High alert on. Travis is into high alert mode here at this point, right? He's like, I don't understand why you have to go more than once a week. I don't understand why you have to have conversations outside of the office or whatever. I mean, listen, I know is that typically when you go to physical therapy, they beat you up while you're there, right? It feels good when you leave. And then the next day you're sore again and you'd like to get a little bit more work done. So I don't necessarily see that as being an issue, the frequency with which you're going, but I mean, he's a little bit jealous.
4: Yeah, he's jealous. He just wants her to have a female therapist. Yeah. Let's call it what it is. That's right. What it is. But does he have any say over that? 1-800-330-9999. Carly, whose side are you on?
15: I'm definitely on the girl's side. It's really hard to not be trusted. I've gone to visit my husband too, and there was nothing for him to worry about. And it's a red flag. They've just got to trust her.
0: Yeah, I mean, I think that really does summarize it.
4: What do you think? 1-800-330-9999. It's a couple's court. I wish

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1: Does your partner have any say over whether or not your physical therapist is a male or a female? Travis and Jordan. Jordan has say that 10 times fast.
2: I can't say it.
1: Shoulder surgery.
2: I can't say it the first time either.
1: Whoa, we are broadcast professionals.
2: It's difficult, man. Forget it.
1: Shoulder surgery. Got it. Anyway, her physical therapist turned out to be a guy that she went to high school with and was friends with years ago. And, you know, he wants her to come 2 to 3 times a week. And Travis is like, wait a minute. First, he's happy to see you and wants to catch up over coffee. Now, all of a sudden, he wants you to come all these times a week. I think I would feel more comfortable if you had a female therapist and dropped this guy.
2: I mean, here's the thing, though. At the end of the day, like, I mean, Jordan has to feel better, right? And if she feels comfortable with this individual and she's getting results for her shoulder surgery, I mean, wouldn't that be enough?
1: Tough.
2: I mean, yeah, we should have just said something else. She had somebody cut her. She needs help. Yeah, I mean, listen, wouldn't that make the most sense at the end of the day is you're going with the person that's giving you the best result?
1: What do you think? 1-800-330-9999. Austin, whose side are you on?
3: I'm going to have to take the boyfriend side there. I think physical therapy is one thing, but to take it outside of that and get coffee, if it makes him uncomfortable, then I think just keep it professional.
2: I think catching up with one conversation is totally fine, right? I wouldn't want to think that the entire therapy session was going towards conversation, but making it a regular thing.
1: But I mean, I had a physical therapist. All we did was talk the whole time about our kids. So why can't you just talk while you're doing the physical therapy? Why do you have to go have coffee to do it? Mike, what do you think?
4: So I've been married 40 years, and at the end of the day, it comes down to trust. There's going to be situations like this throughout your marriage, and if you don't trust the person, I'm sorry.

0: rekindle a friendship, but I think he's got to trust his partner.
1: The verdict is in. Jury foreman, what are the results?
2: Jordan, our audience agreed with you today.
3: Huh?
2: Yeah, I mean, it's your therapist. You are trustworthy, and if you're comfortable with him and he's doing a good job, then fine. Maybe don't meet him for coffee, but you know that Mae's going to make Travis upset, but you don't have to switch.
3: Yeah, I mean, I think I can agree not to meet him for coffee, or maybe we can all meet for coffee together so you can meet him and see how totally harmless it is, but to know that this relationship is about my shoulder recovery.
4: I mean, you had coffee one time. How many times you got to do it? Travis, I'm with you. I'm not going on a coffee date, but but it is about your recovery. You're dead on about that, Jordan. Travis, you going to be all right?
5: Yeah, I guess. Maybe we should get coffee together just so I can see how handsome he is.
4: You can look him in the eye with an imposing.
3: Yeah, I think you guys would get along. You guys could be buds.
2: What if you're best friends now? You guys are best friends.
4: We're totally best friends, but you both ignore your wife.
2: Yeah.
5: That's not going to happen.
2: All right. If you have a problem, too, send an email. CouplesCore@annaandRaven.com.
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5: 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Not the exit or the street address. What's the why behind your drive? 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Because the best roads always lead to someone. People are the destination. 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
13: Need your help with something. The bosses want to get rid of something that we do. And I don't know how I feel about it. I don't know if I agree with them or if I don't agree with them.
14: I think it's time to change it up in one way or another. I don't know if that means getting rid of all of it, but... Is this like open forum? Can we all say whatever we want? Because I could be in trouble after this, but I'll say it anyways.
13: Yeah.
14: All right, good.
13: Okay. You're going to get, you'll hear what it is and then tell us what you think. Because maybe you'll agree with the bosses. Maybe you'll say it's dumb that we do that and we should stop doing it. It's coming up next. Yeah.

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1: Pick and choose your battles. That's kind of always been my motto around here. I learned early on in my career was that if I wanted to succeed, I needed to just kind of be quiet and do what I was told. And
0: I mean, if you want it, not necessarily to succeed, exist, survive at certain points, yeah. Yes.
1: So I have become very specific when I want to pick and choose my battles. And I don't know if this is a battle I want to, like a hill I want to die on, but I want to know what you think, what the audience thinks about this, because our bosses hate one thing that we do. Well, they hate many things we do, but this is one of the ones that they've said that they don't want to do it anymore, and they're putting their foot down. And I want to see what you think before I go to battle on it.
0: I think that there's pros and cons to doing this on both sides of this, and I think that at some point, some part of it needs to be regulated, because we saw one of those situations that can arise this past week, and I'm happy for everybody involved. But you know what? Just get to it. Why don't you tell exactly what it is, and then we'll go from there.
1: Okay, so we play a pop culture trivia game every day called Can't Beat Raven.
0: You might have heard of it.
1: Yeah, we give away cash. We give away tons of cash. We've given away tens of thousands of dollars of money in it.
0: Last Wednesday, we gave away $3,600.
1: Right, it's true. So here's how it works is that if you beat Raven, you win the money. But what happens when you tie Raven with 5 correct answers? For a long time, the answer was nothing. You tied. You lost because ties go to Raven. Mm-hmm. But we felt like that wasn't fair. So we created this thing called Redemption Week. And if you tied Raven with 5, once we had 5 contestants, that would be an entire week. You would come back on the show and you would go head to head against Raven again for your shot at redemption.
0: I'm just going to jump in and I'm going to say, I'm not going to say necessarily we felt, I didn't think it was fair or deserved. I thought it was interesting. I think that like a game show, you want to see the best players sometimes face off against each other because, again, some people want to see me lose. So.
1: Right. So and then, you know, we kind of came up with this whole thing where you could either root for them because they know their stuff. They're the best of the best. And this is their chance to win the cash when they didn't get it the first time. Or you could root against them and make them the villain because you want the money to get higher for you because every day the jackpot grows. Now, we've been doing it for a few years now, and I thought it's fine. I mean, in all honesty, we play maybe twice a year, 3 times a year.
0: It doesn't happen often.
1: No, because to tie Raven with 5 is not easy.
0: Yeah, but what has happened a couple times is that when we go to do that, there's a large jackpot at stake. And some people feel that it's better to still have a random player coming in every day to face off for that kind of money instead of what would, you know, some people regard as a loaded team or a loaded player who knows what they're doing, who's done very well, who's getting a shot at a massive jackpot, not just randomly being in the line.
1: So I emailed our boss this past time and I said, I'm like, we have 5 contestants. It's going to be tied for 5 weeks. And he said, I hate it. This is the last time you're doing it. It's the end of it. And now I need to know, what do you think? Because if this is going to be one of those things I go to battle on, like I have to see if the audience agrees. Or do you think that it's dumb that we do it and you agree with the bosses that we should stop doing it? If you tied for 5, you're just out of luck. Like, you just had, you know, what are you going to do? You get your T-shirt and you move on with your life. I don't know.
0: I think that there should be a flat rate. I think it should be more than just $100. But I don't think that if the jackpot is thousands and thousands, it should necessarily be there. Maybe 500, maybe 1,000. Maybe every day
1: That's
0: of those players
1: thing.
0: Would have 500.
1: I mean,
0: it could be
1: thing.
0: What it can always be a thing. Of course it could be a thing. These are our rules. This is our show. Is your name Anna?
1: No, but it's not our money.
0: Right. That's the difficult part about all this,
1: right.
0: though. But, right, you know,
1: yep.
0: I mean, but we can still ask.
1: What do you think? Do you think tied for 5 weeks is dumb? Do you think we should get rid of it? Do you think that it's nice that these people have a second shot? Like, what are your thoughts? 1-800-330-9999.
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13: Need your help on this. Trying to figure out if I have to go to battle with our bosses over this or not. So when we play Can't Beat Raven, we play for cash, right? So it's pop culture trivia every day at the same time. You go head-to-head against Raven. You beat him, you win the money. Ties go to Raven. Over the years, when people tied Raven with five correct answers, which is the most you can get right, you know, that was it. Ties go to Raven. But a few years ago, we came up with this idea of Redemption Week. When we had five contestants that had all tied Raven with five correct answers, they would come back on the show to compete again, their shot to beat him and win the money.
14: Not my favorite, but...
13: It's not Raven's favorite. Our bosses hate it. Our bosses absolutely hate it because they think that... They think like, well, they already had their chance. Too bad. You
14: it's
13: tied
14: like,
13: for five.
14: Listen, I like Championship Week on Jeopardy. I just don't like it when it goes on for a month and a half. You know what I mean? Like,
13: well,
14: I want to see regular players, right? Like, I just, you know, but other times at the same time, like, I want to see the best of the best at times.
13: So here's the thing. I'm trying to figure out, like, am I going to bat for this? Am I going to fight to keep this? Because after we had our last Redemption Week, like a week and a half ago, they said, that's it. Cut it. That no more. And I'm like, before I go and have this fight, is this something we even want to keep? What are your thoughts on it? 1-800-330-9999.

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1: Need your help on this. Our bosses have decided that they hate Redemption Week. This is when we play Can't Beat Raven. That's the pop culture trivia to win cash. What we do is if you tie Raven with 5 correct answers, you have your chance to come back and play him again. After our last round, they said no more. And before I start battling on this, I want to see, what do you think? Do you think that it's dumb that we do it?
0: Yeah, listen, I'm always happy for a winner. No question about it. I love to play the game. And if you beat me, I want you to do well. I want you to win that money. However, sometimes when Tied for 5 comes around, we're talking about thousands of dollars. Just this past week, they won $3,600. Could be 8 grand or something like that. And some people feel like you're skipping the line then.
1: What do you think? 1-800-330-9999. Susan.
2: I think you should keep it. And I also think that a compromise is that whatever the player was going for on the day they tied should be the amount they are going for again.
0: Oh, that's a lot of writing things down.
2: Well, it's random how much you get to go for based on, you know, and it's very unlucky that the tie. I mean, I get it if they tie with 4 right, but if they tie with 5 right, you know, the idea that they should be able to come back is, I think, worthy of a compromise.
0: We appreciate the call.
1: Thanks, Susan.
0: Shay, what do you think? Do we keep Tied for 5 week or do we get rid of it?
3: Okay, guys, I've been a fan for years now and I say get rid of it, and here's why. Because when you started Can't Beat Raven, it was like about 8 years ago. That's how long I've been listening to you guys. And it used to be your $50 or gift card to Little Pub. So when the rules were created, it made sense that Tithe went to you because it was your money. Right. But now it's being sponsored. And so I think when someone ties you with 5, Anna has to have a bonus round, one question, one tiebreaker question. You have to exit the room one more time, give that person a chance to win that jackpot. And I think it's fair for everybody that way.
0: You know, that's an idea that we kicked something like that around before. It's not a bad idea. Thank you for the call.
1: Thanks, Shay. Yeah. Extra question. It's like a tiebreaker.
4: Hi, this is Jessica Collins. How are you?
0: Wonderful. Jessica, tell us, Tied for 5. Keep it, get rid of it. What do you think?
4: I think keep it. I think it keeps people involved in the show. Maybe you could cap it each day at a certain amount, like you said. But I think it's a great way to keep people involved and cheering one way or another. So I love it.
0: Appreciate
1: thanks,
0: your call.
1: Jessica.
0: Thank you. Steve, tell us, Tied for 5, what do you think? Keep it, get rid of it.
5: Actually, what I think you should do is you could tie for 5, you give 10% of the pot.
1: 10% of the pot?
0: 10% of the pot.
1: Oh,
0: again,
1: no,
0: with the math.
1: Like, it's going to be like $24. It was going to be so hard.
0: You're going to need a calculator and all that.
1: Can we just
0: that
1: give them 50 bucks? Can we just make it a flat rate?
0: So, but what you think is that there should be some sort of prize.
1: There should be a cash prize.
0: If you tie for 5, there should be some reduced, but some sort of prize. All right. Thanks for the call, Steve. Appreciate it.
1: I don't hate the idea of some kind of prize. It's not just the t-shirt, you know, like a bigger thing.
0: Maybe a gift card or a consolation or something.
1: A gas card, maybe?
0: Can I send you pizza?
1: Okay. Let's see what the bosses say. We'll report back tomorrow.
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5: 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But he did something that I have so much respect for because it is my biggest pet peeve in the world. And I'm glad that he did it. And even though he's being criticized for it, I want to stand up and

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1: Ugh. I don't know. People are nuts. Do you think he was right? Do you think he was wrong? Either way, it's clearly a pet peeve of his, and it's a pet peeve of mine, too, so I definitely felt sympathetic towards him. Trending is powered by NHTSA. You think a ticket for not wearing your seatbelt is the worst thing that could happen? Until you get in a crash. Suddenly, a ticket doesn't seem so bad. Click it. Don't risk it. Paid for by NHTSA. Raven, I'm talking about French President Emmanuel Macron. Yesterday, he was at an African Forward Summit in Nairobi.
0: Change of music, okay.
1: Yeah, there you go.
0: All right, and what happened?
1: Okay, so the session was about youth and culture. So on the stage, it was all these young people talking about culture and innovation and the things they're doing.
0: From Africa.
1: Yeah. Okay. Can you lower this so you can hear exactly what the crowd sounded like?
0: Sure.
2: Destroy our environment, open air burning, air pollution, and our beaches are dirty.
1: Now, so they're talking about the beaches being dirty, and they're talking about what they want to do to change it, and
0: sure.
1: all these great things. But you may have noticed that there's a loud crowd noise behind. It's loud. It's constant talking while they're presenting on a stage.
0: Okay.
1: And French President Emmanuel Macron, I like saying his name because I think I'm saying it right, but I'm not really sure.
0: He
1: gets up from the audience. He goes up on stage.
0: Oh, white savior. Oh, thank you for being here.
2: Excuse me, everybody. Hey. I'm sorry, guys. But it's impossible to speak about culture, to have people like that super inspired coming here, making a speech with such a noise.
1: And he talks about it.
0: He hands them back the microphone, right? Well, does he give it back to the people?
1: Here's what gets a little iffy.
0: Okay.
1: So instead of just saying, like, making his point and getting off,
0: yeah.
1: people started clapping. And here's the thing you know about politicians. If people start clapping.
0: Oh, they'll keep on talking.
1: Yep.
0: Oh, it's my time now.
2: So this is a total lack of respect. So I suggest if you want to have bilaterals or speak about somebody else, something else.
1: Get a little flustered.
2: You have bilateral rooms or you go outside. If you want to stay here, we listen to the people.
1: Yeah, and then people clapped, and he kept going for a little bit.
0: Wait a minute, he kept going?
1: Well,
0: that's the problem.
1: Like, then he had like 15 more seconds of things to say, and then he got on stage.
0: Feels like that was long at that point, you know.
1: So,
0: nice to shush them, but, I mean, immediately hand back the microphone.
1: Right.
0: Immediately.
1: here's the problem I have. So I'm looking at all the criticism, because I'm like, why are they mad at him?
0: Yeah.
1: And it turns out that he's supposed to be there to help kind of smooth over the relations with Kenya, and a lot of the Kenyan leaders are saying, like, don't come to our country and shush our people. Like, that's not your position to do that. And that's where the criticism comes in, and I understand that, but I will tell you this.
0: Mm.
1: When you're at a presentation and you have to lead and there is chatter in the crowd.
0: Oh, yeah, it's terrible.
1: It's the worst feeling. And nine times, so I have a thing that I do that my husband despises. And I want your take, Raven, because I don't know if we ever talked about this before.
0: Okay, go ahead.
1: You know, I have to host a lot of these galas.
0: So I would imagine that you're up there on stage right now and you're doing your thing. So
1: I have to introduce, like, the speaker, right?
0: Yeah, you're up there.
1: Here's what I've learned to do. Oh, my gosh, I can't believe I'm doing this on the air. When I can't get the crowd to quiet down, because it's hard when you're a host to do that, I grab the mic and I go like this.
0: I've seen you do this.
1: And I create white noise over the mics. 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You'll do anything. And every time I do it, if my husband is in the audience, I lock eyes with him and he just shakes his head and he's like, why?
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7: You know how your phone targets you? 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
8: Yeah. 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
7: Yeah. I think getting targeted for something that is alarming. And I'm wondering, am I the only one having this issue? 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
1: So weird. 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
2: Busy, what? 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
1: The other day, just
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0: Like two tap, crisscross, so strong, cha-cha, hefty stroll.
1: Hefty.
0: Hefty slider bag, silly with a slide. One more time now, y'all. Come on.
2: Actually, what it is, as a matter of fact,
3: right here in the
2: approved call
3: it's
2: list. Get your people, your visits, all that stuff in order before you get there. Because if not, you're going to be the dude that's like, you know, night one or night two. You're going to be like,
3: I'm not supposed to be here.
2: You're going to be crying and you're going to be upset. And you can't be weak in front of anybody. Like, you got to be primal.
4: So share your contact list with the
2: No. Not with the other inmates, but like, you go in with that all approved. Like, these are the people that are going to be on your list. The prison will ask you. You put them all on your list, and then they make sure that they know that they have to accept charges.
4: Imagine is your celly like your first college dorm roommate?
2: No, that could be questionable there. Find out who else is in. There was a prison Facebook that could be helpful for you. Get a pen pal before you go in.
3: 1600 today.
2: Good idea. And then knock somebody out. That's a number. It's down here on the list, but it's actually on the list.
4: Is that? Well,
2: if somebody tests you as soon as you come in,
4: yeah.
2: I don't know, but to speak sincerely and look them in the eye.
5: Anna and Raven. I can't be soft, so I have to lift what is blue dot fever and why are all these massive artists canceling their tours?
4: I wonder what I did that I'm going to jail. It seems pretty obvious to me. It's coming up next.

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1: Remember when going to a concert was like a fun thing you just did on a Friday night with your friends?
0: The first time I went to a concert in years, this was like, I don't know, 4 or 5 years ago, I saw Snoop for $20. $20. Can you imagine? That's some deal. You can't get anything close to that.
1: No, of course not. And they're calling it Blue Dot Fever. Now, what is Blue Dot Fever?
2: Have you heard of the so-called Blue Dot Fever? It's a term coined by the internet and tabloid newspapers after concerts are canceled due to low ticket sales. The main symptom, represented by the little blue dots on Ticketmaster's venue map.
1: And if you've ever been in the war to get tickets to a big-time artist, you know that when you see that blue dot, you click as quick as you can to get those seats. But what do you do when nobody's buying those tickets?
2: Artists including Post Malone, the Pussycat Dolls, and Meghan Trainor all canceling concert dates as speculation grows over weak ticket sales.
1: Right. Like Meghan Trainor was like, yeah, no, I want to spend more time with family. No, you didn't. You couldn't sell tickets to your tour.
0: Well, you know, I mean, I think all these people are having trouble for different reasons. Meghan Trainor, a little bit of mean girl syndrome, a little bit of that going on right now. People are turned off. Post Malone, those are pricey. That's different. But it's crazy that he can't sell tickets. Pussycat Dolls, did anybody think that they really had enough people to support a whole tour? That's crazy.
2: It comes as the average ticket price in 2025 hit $135, and as you know, skyrocketing during resale.
0: Yeah.
1: That's your problem. When people are trying to figure out why these smaller tours, these lesser artists are not making it, it's because you can't afford to go. It's not a normal Friday night out anymore like it used to be.
0: No, dynamic ticket pricing has really destroyed the industry. And here's the thing, though, because of the whole restructure of the, like, you know, the record industry itself, nobody sells records. Every artist is touring. That's how they're making their money nowadays. Right. So the list is crazy. How do you decide which ones to go to and not to when, you know, you're paying $600 for a show?
1: Remember, the artist sets their price. And, you know, it's demanding on them.
0: Yeah. I mean, the artist sets the price, but they still have to operate within this industry. And if the industry is making X amount, shouldn't the artist make enough to support it, too?
1: I think that it has gotten so out of hand, and it is so insane at this point. So Hayden, my older daughter, came to me and she's like, I really want to go see Olivia Rodrigo. And I said, I
0: want to go so bad. So, but after I bought Metallica, how can I go?
1: Well, that's the whole thing.
0: How can I go?
1: You have to pick and choose. So I go, the boss said I could get you tickets for Pitbull. I go, you're going to go see Pitbull.
0: Right.
1: And she's like, Mom, I really want to go. I said, flat out no. I'm like, no, I'm not paying for those tickets. I pay for Taylor Swift. I live the Taylor Swift Eras tour. I do not want to do that again.
0: I'm putting a note right here that I'm gonna email for Pitbull tickets.
1: You
0: right
1: email for Pitbull tickets. And so finally she called me again and I was away and she begged. Like, she begged. And I, you know, like a mom, I gave in.
0: Caught you at a weak moment.
1: It was the same thing. I had Ticketmaster on my phone. Mm-hmm. I had Ticketmaster on my laptop. 2 hours I'm in the queue.
0: They create this desperation.
1: 100%.
0: This anxiety.
1: I had a price in my head that I am not paying above this price for these tickets, right?
0: How'd that work out?
1: After 2 hours of watching the little queue and the ticket

0: Master person go from 66,000 to 50,000.
1: Yeah.
0: As soon as I got in, I was so frantic because Ticketmaster had already kicked me off on my phone.
1: That you just said yes. You bought whatever you could buy.
0: I am so embarrassed by the amount of money I spent on those tickets. Because it's what? Like what? So I told her she had to work and pay me back, and she said she would. So yeah.
1: Well, I mean, still though, it's crazy. I honestly, like, Metallica tickets is like, that's like a mortgage payment.
0: 100%.
1: It's crazy what I paid for these tickets, but they create, again, this desperation.
0: Right. And if you are not in demand enough, if you're not the Olivia Rodrigo,
1: then you're in trouble. If you're not on one of these tours, you are all done.
0: Right. So that is your blue dot fever. Unless you're doing that and you want to charge a lot of money, people aren't coming to your shows.
1: Yeah, it's true. But we'll see you there. I just won't be able to pay my rent.
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0: Is your name
6: every
0: on your
6: morning,
0: mailbox?
6: We rise and shine.
2: No, it is not. What they thought,
6: and I started with my
7: and now we're customizing
6: Dakota.
7: Investigation. Your morning commute to wake
6: Dakota.
7: You up.
6: Which what do you think happened to the heads of all our
7: Science
6: tulips?
7: Science says that stimulating the brain increases alertness. So here's a pop quiz. How many months have 28 days? What gets wetter as it dries? What is keys but can't open locks?
6: Why would
7: if you don't
6: want
7: to hear the answers, turn off this Liberty Mutual ad now.
6: Yeah.
7: 12 months.
0: Is it really a mean witch if she just wants areas to return to their natural grassland-like state? I don't know. That's for somebody else's judgment, okay? I'm not an arborist.
6: I don't think it's a witch. But maybe you think like my 17-year-old hate it.
8: Okay. Get it all delivered from
9: one of
8: the
9: neighboring kids was riding their scooter around the street, and they saw the flowers, the tulips, and they were like, let me cut the heads off, because they wanted to make a nice, beautiful bouquet for their mom for Mother's Day.
6: Yep.
0: Or they're just a teenager and they want the world to be, you know, wrought with destruction. It could be that, too.
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11: 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Prices may be higher in Alaska, California, and Hawaii.
0: I think that the deer have shown up, and they're like, these smell delicious, and I am going to eat these, and it's going to be great, because I have caught deer on my Ring cameras destroying every flower in the flower bed. They eat everything.
2: Okay. Everybody says that, but the anniversary sale is only 2 weeks.
6: There was only one targeted batch of tulips.
0: They must taste the best.
2: They were cut lower, clean cut. And if you want to see the video, you can go to our Instagram at Anna and Raven, and you can check it out.
12: You know that Chick-fil-A sells more than chicken, right?
6: What do you think happened to our tulips?
13: Someone thought they were so beautiful that they had to have them for themselves.
6: And what would you say to people who think it's a deer like Raven?
13: He didn't see the perfect cut.
6: That fluffy egg, so you think it was malice?
13: I think somebody cut it. If that's considered malice, then yeah.
6: That comfort food that you love.
0: I mean, when you say malice, it just seems so scary.
12: Ill-intentioned.
0: Yeah, no, it seems so scary, but...
6: Comfort is calling.
0: It's interesting that it was just one color. I didn't realize it was just one color. And that you had other colors available. Did you feel like this
6: Wake
0: was the prettiest
6: and
0: color?
3: Your feel-good alarm clock is on 93.5 The Bubble.
0: Yes, malice. Now, do you have anybody that's like your driveway end? Is it in clear view of their driveway end?
12: It was probably
0: right
12: like
0: across
12: a
0: the street.
12: Kids.
0: You have a neighbor like right across the street.
12: Wow, they're beautiful.
6: No, we don't have a neighbor across.
12: I want to know, what do you think happened? The more outrageous theories, the better. Because I'm into alien theories.
0: Yeah.
6: It's malice.
0: Under these no camera evidence, right? So it's not postal service.
6: They exist.
12: Here's where I get mad. I told 14 boys I wanted cameras in the trees down the street.
0: Right, everywhere. He told me
12: one of these kids. And he told me I was a crazy person that we worked with their mom for Mother's Day.
2: I have a... Right.
0: This malice would have been covered.
12: If you have an idea, 1-800.
0: I don't think they're bouquets when they're growing out of the ground.
6: Well, you know what
0: you
6: I mean.
0: You know what I mean? Right, a plant. Yeah, to the plant. Yeah, so they took it.
6: It's a section of just them, you know? Like,
0: yeah.
6: And they were completely sliced. It's not like a

0: deer like ate it. It's like it was completely sliced enough where it would be long enough that you could give to somebody.
1: Yeah. And so I thought when it was just the heads, I was like, then I thought it was deer.
0: Right. No. Yeah. Who would do this? Who would do the malice? And if you have an idea, no matter how ridiculous it is, you can call 1-800-330-9999. But also, this isn't the first time something weird has happened at my house. If you've ever had anything weird like this happen, also you can call to share your story. Remember the fall fairy?
1: There was,
0: you know what? It's coming up next.

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1: Someone is sending a message, and I don't like it, and I need your help.
0: I need your help.
1: All the tulips by my mailbox, I have like a bunch of bunches of them. Only one. One beautiful, beautiful bouquet of them have been sliced all the heads off. And I know what you're thinking. It's a deer. Or it's an animal. It's some kind of animal. Nope, it's not. The way they were cut so close, so clean, it was like somebody went with shears and did it, and they're trying to send a message.
0: You didn't see any chew marks, no evidence of anything left behind.
1: No, I posted the video. If you want to go to our Instagram at Anna and Raven, you can see for yourself. Even my husband's like, yeah, no, I don't think that's an animal. What do you think
0: something
1: it is?
0: Coming for you.
1: Right. No, they're sending a message. 1-800-330-9999. Tom, what do you think it is?
2: I have the idea for your tulips.
3: Okay, what is
2: leprechauns.
3: It?
1: Leprechauns. Yeah. It makes sense to me.
2: It does, and they make tulip petal soup out of it. It's a delicacy for them, and they have to have it.
3: I mean, I feel like don't leprechauns do as they're told and go back into their cave or whatever after St. Patty's Day?
1: First of all, everyone knows they live in a tree, like a Keebler elves, I think.
3: Okay.
1: But they they take people's tulips.
2: I can't speak to that part of it, but I know they do take the tulip
3: in. Yeah. Okay.
1: Thank you. I appreciate that.
3: Thank you. Have
1: a
3: great day. I feel like the same person who says leprechauns steal tulips is the same person, like, they have an electronic that goes on the fritz. They think it's gremlins.
1: Well, right.
3: Like, this is not a real thing.
1: No.
3: Like, you're looking for a working theory here.
1: No.
3: These tulips are gone and your family is under fire.
1: It's the saint that steals everything. What saint does it?
3: I don't know. That doesn't seem very saintly.
1: No. Saint that steals your stuff or helps you find it, steals from you. Hold on.
3: There's a big difference there.
1: What do they always say? Is it Saint Anthony? You dirty crook, give me back what you took. What is it? Is that it?
3: I'm not Catholic. I don't know. This all feels like bad. I don't thumb my nose at saints.
1: Yeah, all right.
3: Kim, what do you think? Who's after Anna's tulips?
4: I honestly do think it's deer. I had a bunch of flower tulips in my front yard, and the deer ate the flowers, the stems, and the leaves.
3: See that? Deers know that tulips are absolutely delicious.
1: Yeah, but when I checked on ChatGPT, it said that it's not clean cut like this.
3: What do robots know about deer?
1: I don't know. They know about everything.
3: What do they know about deer? Have they ever hunted? Have they touched the soil?
1: Have you ever thought that it could have been the Easter Bunny? Did that ever cross your mind? Like in the off season?
4: No. I have video evidence, so.
1: Oh, well, in that case.
3: She's right. Seen the deer.
1: Yeah. I'm like checking again on social media, and it says it could be time travelers. Time travelers that went and just were, they made them never exist. Ninjas. That would make sense because they have swords.
3: Yeah, one slick move. Right.
1: Teenagers making promposals, panicked at the last minute when they needed flowers. That actually seems logical.
3: I mean, get a job, teenager. Right? Yeah. Like, if you've got a promposal, it doesn't show a whole lot of planning if you're going to go ahead and, you know, your idea is to rip the flowers off from across the street, the neighbor's house.
1: You know, this isn't the first time this has happened to me. Remember the fall fairy? Years ago, there was at one point for a period of, I want to say 3 or 4 weeks, every Thursday, I would wake up and go to work, and outside my front door, there would be all these fall items, like these little ceramic houses.
3: I actually do remember that,
1: and
3: right.
1: I never found out who was doing it
3: or why. It was like a gnome construction company had come in during the evening and done some work.
1: And it was so creepy and so weird, and I never found out who was doing that or why. And that's what I feel like about this. It's like it's just going to be the mystery tulips. We're never going to know what happened.
3: Oh, man.
1: That's so
3: sad. Same weirdo out there.
1: I know. It's a weirdo.
5: My lover's got humor. 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

0: 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Ann and Raven, right now.
1: One couple.
2: It makes me furious. I don't get it.
3: This is what she wants to do.
1: One problem.
3: My daughter wants to do a spa weekend for her 16th birthday.
2: And I'm being deprived of going there because I'm a guy?
1: You decide the outcome.
4: All right, Gabby, you got to be happy to hear that, right?
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4: Every day a couple joins us to let us know what their disagreement is about, and then you just have to decide who's right. Dale and Marina. Marina, what's going on?
5: Okay, so we live in a beautiful suburb community. We have neighbors who have a 7-year-old son who's good friends with our son. They're the same age.

0: And we have a playground, like a little swing set in our backyard. And they're usually playing after school. But sometimes we've noticed on our Ring camera that the neighbor's son comes over just to play by himself when we're not at home. So we've been kind of arguing about whether that's okay or not. My husband Dale says no, we cannot do that because he's all concerned about liability, blah, blah, blah. Mm. And I think just let the kids be kids. I mean, it's a playground, it's a swing set. If the kid gets hurt, that's on his parents, right?
1: Dale, yeah. What do you think?
2: Have you looked at the world today, honey? People will find any reason to sue you. You sneezed on them too hard. They'll find a reason to sue you. My coffee's too hot. Have you spoken to any of our neighbors as well? They're not exactly as freewheeling as you and I.
0: Well, then I feel like we could counter-sue for trespassing.
1: You guys are this hypothetical situation. Everybody's suing each other.
3: Yeah.
1: When just a kid is going on a swing set.
3: I mean, you're not completely wrong that if somebody accessed your property when you weren't there, then there would, you know, be some recourse on that. On the other hand, there's nothing protecting you as to when, you know, he's there playing with your son at a normal time. So, listen, you both make very valid points, right? I mean, you want to be a welcoming neighbor, and the neighbor's son is coming over and playing with your son there when you are at home. And, of course, there's the inherent risk that he could get injured while you were there, and they could still sue you. Listen, you either have that conversation with them ahead of time, or you're having that conversation hypothetically after something happens.
1: If they had a fence and the kid was jumping the fence or having to go around, whatever. But if you have a big open yard, I feel like just be a neighbor. You said it's your son's, like, friend. Like, just he comes over to play on a swing set. Big deal.
0: Or, I mean, if we're nervous about that going to court, we could always have a paper trail and text them and say, you know what, Danny's coming over. Just so you know, we're not there. So, you know, if something happens, I hope that you're around or that you're, you know, giving him permission to come over.
3: It doesn't cover you, obviously, when he's over there at your house playing when you're all there, but nothing really does. But does it make it weird when you say that beforehand? Do they immediately get this message from you and then feel leery about the situation?
1: Yes, because if a neighbor came to me and said, get your kid off my property when, you know, I'm not there and you have this great relationship, I think that I never let my child there, and I think it puts a strain on the relationship that they already have with their friend.
3: So, Dale, I mean, what would be your suggestion in this regard, right? I mean, you don't obviously want to tell your son's friend and never come over your house again.
2: No, we like the kid. He's a bit of a klutz. That's really where this comes from. He hurts himself sometimes, and I thought, oh no, the last thing we need is for him to get hurt on our property. Maybe talk to his parents and say, he's welcome here with our son, but just we're not supervising, or you're not supervising your son. Why aren't you watching your son, regardless of whose yard he's in?
1: So, Dale, you don't want him to be on the property when you guys aren't home.
2: Exactly.
1: All right, so do you let a child unsupervised on your property to play if it's your son's friend and you have an open backyard?
3: 1-800-330-9999. Whose side are you on? It's the Couples Court with Anna and Raven.
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4: Dale and Marina, their 7-year-old son is really good friends with the next door neighbor, also 7 years old. And what they realize is they have a big playscape on their yard. And when they're not home, the neighbor will still come. He'll just come right over, cut through the grass. There's no fence or anything. And he'll play on the playscape. And Dale has a real problem with that. He's like, we're not home. If something happens to him, we become liable. We have to tell his parents he can't come here anymore.
5: Well, kids get hurt, you know. I mean, this happens. And when you've got a playscape, you've got a swing set, trampoline, anything like that that you would have in your yard, you've got to be cautious of the fact that somebody could arrive on your property and start using it. With or without your permission, there's still a liability question there if he should get injured. You know, I understand Marina wants to be like, hey, let's not make this weird. This is his friend. It's great that they're friends and they enjoy it. What's the big deal? But Dale's like, listen, we could really be in a problem here.
4: What do you think? 1-800-330-9999. And Marie, whose side are you on?
6: You know, I don't know, but I had a similar situation. My yard, when my kids were young, it was called the Vet Park. Every kid in the neighborhood was there. And one time when I wasn't at home, my dog was tethered in the yard, and one of the neighbors came over, and the dog was sleeping, and he bit him. And I got sued via the insurance company over it. They wanted me to put the dog down.
4: Oh, God forbid.
6: It's such a tough situation. I think the dad has a good, valid point, because we live in a different world now. I think you definitely have to have a conversation with the neighbor in a way that's kind, and I think they would understand, because if it was his kid in their yard and something happened, what would they do?
4: Right.
6: Yeah.
5: If it's on your mind, it's worth saying so. And then on top of it, once you've said so and had a nice conversation, it's worth having in a text or something else like that that you can reference later on. As sad as that is, that's just the way I think it is. You've got to protect yourself.
6: You do. And it makes me angry, because they're kids and they should have their friends over.
5: Of course.
6: Right. And you should be able to let someone come in your yard and play and have fun.
4: Yep. Whose side are you on? 1-800-330-9999. Couples Court.

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1: Would you care if your 7-year-old neighbor came over to your yard and played on your playscape while you weren't home? That's what's going on with Dale and Marina. Their son is actually really good friends with the next door neighbor. Mm-hmm. They're the same age, but there's no fence or anything. They have a big open yard. And what they've realized from the cameras is that even when they're not home, the next door boy comes over and plays on the playscape. And Dale has a real problem with that because he thinks it's going to be a liability if he gets hurt.
0: Yeah, it's a situation where, listen, they're friendly with the neighbor's parents, right? And again, the kids get along great. And the kid comes over and they play all the time when they're there. And that's not a big deal. But Dale says it's the problems when we're not here, when there's no supervision, when there's no permission given or whatever. If this kid gets hurt, we could leave ourselves open to being sued.
1: Marina doesn't think it's a big deal. That is a kid. Let him just come play. His mom can see him from the window. What's the big deal?
0: Dale says this is worth us saying something. Either saying, hey, listen, he can't come over here and play, you know, if he's not supervised by either us or you, or, you know, at least putting it out there saying, listen, we don't want to be liable in a situation like this.
1: What do you think? 1-800-330-9999. Nick, whose side are you on?
2: I'm on the side of the husband. I'm an attorney, so I kind of see it more as a legal perspective.
0: Mm-hmm.
2: If somebody does get hurt on the property, then it would open them up to liability. And at least if they put a fence there, it would show they're at least taking steps to stop it. But if they knew someone was coming over and they did nothing to stop it, and then they got hurt, they would obviously be open up to liability. And you can't sue for trespass damages, because that wouldn't be as much as medical damages.
0: Right. What do you recommend? So what's the policy? I mean, if somebody comes over and they're playing there, even when they're playing with your kids, I mean, they can get hurt too, right? So, you know, at that point, what's the deal?
2: True. They can get hurt playing with the kid as well. I don't know. I don't know.
0: That's the great thing about America,
2: right? Yeah. It really is hard, you know? I've dealt with some pretty stupid cases. And this, unfortunately, could be one of them.
1: Jim, what do you think? Who side are you on?
3: I can't really believe that we're having a conversation about whether we're going to, right? By just let the kid have fun. Who cares? It's not doing any harm. If he breaks the playstick, he breaks the playstick. Who cares? You get another one, right? If he breaks his arm, he'll put a cast on it. He'll be fine.
1: Okay.
3: Can't believe that we're having a conversation.
0: I mean, I think that's great if we're still going by playground rules, but a lot of parents are not, you know? I mean, they're just not. If their kid breaks their arm, goes to therapy, costs them thousands of dollars, a lot of parents are going to sue their neighbors for that.
1: Tony, what do you think? Whose side are you on?
4: I got to say, I'm on the husband's side. If something should happen to the neighbor kid, they would want to hold the parents liable for their kid.
0: Breaking your arm is one thing. Breaking your wrist is one thing. But you never know what

0: severity of the injury could be, too, right? God forbid something absolutely horrific happened. Like, you have no recourse as a parent.
1: It's so hard. You're just like, let him play in the swings.
0: Of course.
1: Who cares? Like, let him play. But I don't know.
2: The verdict is in. Jury foreman, what are the results?
1: Dale, our audience agreed with you today. It's not safe. If something happens to him, one, there's nobody watching him. So even if mom can see from the back window across, it's still your property and becomes a liability.
3: Thank you. That's what I'm saying. Anything could happen. I'm just trying to look out for this kid.
0: Marina, I understand this is going to be a little bit uncomfortable in this situation, but I mean, somebody's got to have this conversation, I guess.
4: I guess so. You know what? I'll concede. That's fine. I got to pick my battles. I think everybody's crazy.
1: You have a problem. Sue, send an email. couplescourt@annonraven.com.
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11: 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I'll give you a hint. It's the same winners for the last 7 years. 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
1: Millions of parents choose a name.
2: Howie was
1: and
2: smiles
1: Social Security
2: no
1: is there from day one. As
2: right
1: the official source for baby
2: it's
1: names in America, we are excited
2: today
1: to share the top 10 names for 2025.
0: They do this every year.
3: People that keep track of these.
0: Well, that's why they know for sure. It's not like they source 1,000 people and babies that were born in hospitals. This is Social Security. It's legit. They know.
3: Yeah, I suppose that makes some sense.
0: Yeah, so they released the top 10, but we're going to focus on the top 3.
2: Okay. Options in
1: number
2: a relaxed,
1: three,
2: no
1: Oliver
2: pressure
1: and
2: environment.
1: Emma.
2: For over 15
0: Oliver
2: years,
0: I just want to say, my daughter is in
2: natural-looking
0: second grade.
2: Without the runaround,
0: when I hear
2: imagine
0: these are basically all the kids
2: eat,
0: in my class. Every single one of his names.
3: My niece is an Emerson, not an Emma.
0: Close.
2: The seminar
1: runner
2: is May 19th.
1: Number two.
2: Space is limited.
1: Noah
2: and
1: Charlotte.
2: So
0: Noah,
2: call
0: 803-781-1600.
3: Beautiful names. Yeah, I mean, they're great names. Listen, there's no bad names, I don't think.
0: Well.
3: But, you know. Come on. There's not.
0: Yes, there is.
3: No, they come around.
0: No, some of them are weird.
3: Either way, sometimes they gain popularity
0: so
3: after.
0: Just, yeah, there's something that you're not going to like, but we're going to get to that in a second. All right.
4: Okay.
0: And what are the number one names for the seventh year in a row?
4: Up to 50% off.
1: And the number
4: chairs,
1: one
4: paper, balloons, and more.
1: Balloons?
4: Yeah. Party City is now
1: Liam
4: a staple.
1: Surprise!
0: Liam and Olivia.
4: Sale is only 3 years.
0: Both
3: very nice names. I don't know a lot of Liams, but I know a couple of Olivias.
5: Shop chairs, paper, break room supplies, and more. 2 weeks only in
0: 523. And a bunch of Olivias. Yeah, my sorority sister is Olivia, too. So she's a grown-up.
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0: 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So strong. 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
0: 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One more time now, y'all. Come on.
2: The bubble.
3: Liam and Olivia Michael, little popular names for babies, but seven straight year in a row. There's a Michaela and Olivia. A lot of Michaels. Yeah, that's a lot. I mean, it was very popular for a number of years too. Just not even, it's amazing actually that it's still relatively popular. Why do you think it's that so much a popular? Just that everybody named their kid Mike. So it's still around. They're still on the phone. Okay, I thought it was like, you know, they're coming back around for a second, third generation. It's a junior, right? Mike's like, junior. It's cool.
4: But it's not as cool as you think. Like, that seems like a different name. It's a junior, right? Mike's like, it's middle names a little bit, but not always. Whenever I meet Olivia's, everyone, when you call each other, like, whenever I meet another animal, it's always weird to call her Anna. Like, do you have the same name? I remember when I told my mom that we were not going to name our kids like after all of them. And the world, people would be, oh, I don't know your family. Oh, yeah. It's such dishonor to all of us. It's terrible. I wanted to play a fun game, but real quick, right now. If your name is Liam, if your name is Olivia, can you call us right now?
2: 1-800-330-9999.
5: Where's your mom? Is your mom there?
6: I'm right here. I'm Kristen.
5: Hey, Kristen. Well, you have like a name that was popular when you were born. Kristen, too. Do you ever think like, oh, I named her Olivia and everybody else is Olivia now, too? They copied?
6: Yeah, pretty much. And my son's Ethan, and he's 34. So
4: She's like, yeah, I was ahead on that one, too.
5: 100%.
4: She's like, everybody's a biter.
5: She's called it.
6: I know. So if anybody wants to know what not to name your kids so everybody in the class

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1: Blasphemy! That's what it is. I don't know why everybody's so mad at Gen Z. This time, Gen Z, these are young people between the ages of 14 and 29.
0: Okay.
1: Yeah, they don't answer the phone. 23% said they never answer the phone. And I thought to myself, why is this a story? Because I don't want to answer my phone either.
0: I was going to say, who answers their phone at this point? I feel like it's a low percentage. If you don't leave me a message and I don't know your number, know this is a fact. I will never answer the phone.
1: Of course not.
0: Not ever.
1: No, of course
0: not. People ask me, they're like, is your ringer ever on? Nope.
1: All right, so producer Sophia is Gen Z. Mm-hmm. Do you answer your phone?
2: I do. Not always, but not never.
1: If you don't recognize the number, do you answer it?
2: Sometimes. I mean, if it's like local, yeah. But I used to enter a lot of like sweepstakes for like contests to win money in college when I was broke. So I think someone's going to call me and say I won $1 million. So.
0: Is that true?
2: That's
0: I mean, that is literally the worst thing you could do to get on every calling list that there is. She's like, I love timeshares. That was- I sign up for every tour there.
2: I was broke.
0: Did you ever win anything?
2: No.
0: If you had won something, Len, it would make sense. You'd be like, I'm going to enter everything the rest of my life.
2: Nope. I still hold out hope for it. Though.
1: Sophia and
0: so
1: I are
0: so glad
1: the
0: Sophia has
1: person.
0: A job now.
1: Yeah.
0: Right? I'm so glad you work here, right? Like, you should be stuck in that sweepstakes hell.
1: What Sophia was doing 2 years ago is also what I was doing in 1997.
0: It's amazing.
1: Answering sweepstakes, trying to win cruises.
0: That is amazing.
1: So we went around the office, Sophia did, to ask other Gen Z, like, do you ever answer the phone?
0: Yeah.
3: 23% of Gen Z don't answer their phones. Do you?
4: Yes.
3: When was the last time you answered a phone call and who was it?
4: I actually answered the phone yesterday for my mom when she was calling because I was running late. But usually I wouldn't answer and I would just send a text. So I do actually understand that.
0: Oh, my gosh. He would send his mother to voicemail.
3: Yeah, on Mother's Day.
0: He's literally the nicest new person we've had here in years.
1: I have to say, my mom, my dad, and my kids are the only people that I won't voicemail check. I'll voicemail check my husband sometimes.
0: Is that about respect or is it about the fact that something could be broken or they're an emergency?
1: All of the above.
0: Yeah, okay. It's all encompassing.
1: Sophia, there was a time in history where caller ID did not exist. So when a phone rang, you didn't know who
0: it was
1: on the
0: other side. It was every time.
1: Yeah.
2: That's terrible.
1: But it was also before telemarketing was so big.
0: Yes.
1: So most of the time it was like somebody for real, you know?
2: Still, yeah. What if you didn't want to talk to them?
0: And the thing is, too, is when a telemarketer called, you believed them because it was still rare. You were like, you're right. I do need supplemental insurance. A third mortgage? That sounds normal.
1: I remember my mom would be like, the phone would ring and she would answer and then she would call up. So she'd be like, Anna, Troy's on the phone. And I'd be like, tell him I'm not home. Tell him I'm not home. And like, that would be a real thing that would have to happen.
0: Yeah.
3: 23% of Gen Z don't answer their phones. Do you?
4: I have to.
3: When was the last time you answered a phone call and who was it?
4: This morning at 4:30. And it was AJ, our host.
1: Yeah, that's because he controls all our IT. So when things break, we have to call him.
0: I mean, IT, right? What a rough role.
1: Mm-hmm. Yeah, you have to answer your phone.
0: What a rough, the rest of your life.
1: Yes.
0: The rest of your life.
3: Would you prefer if people texted you or called you?
4: Definitely text versus call, unless you're someone important.
3: And if it wasn't work-related, would you answer it?
4: No, I would not.
1: You can never tell. Do you think we're important? Do you think if we call, he answers? Because I don't think he does. I don't think so.
0: I'm just really concerned about his burnout because we call him a lot.
1: I know. It's true. We should call right now and just see if he voicemail checks us.

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4: From
13: the people who brought you
4: number
13: it's
4: two, the Devil Wears Prada 2 narrowly beat what sequel film based on a video game at the box office this past weekend?
0: Mortal Kombat 2.
4: That's right. Number 3, a Richard Simmons Diane Sawyer ABC special is out today.
14: What's the deal now?
4: I can't wait to watch. I don't know my obsession
13: protect
4: with...
13: Protect your dog from injury and illness
4: Simmons,
13: with
4: okay.
13: Progressive Pet Insurance.
4: But his assistant says that he used to wear disguises later in his career to hide himself from the public.
13: Yeah.
4: One of which was clown costumes.
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2: Not 100% sure that
4: right, Martin,
2: arguing with your boss on the air
4: get you an
2: is
4: Anna
2: the right
4: Raven
2: way
4: t-shirt.
2: To get what you want. But we're going to try it anyway.
0: I mean, you think that it'll afford you some protection.
4: Hold on,
0: the truth is the show's here one day.
4: Listening
0: and then the show's not here the next day.
4: We're talking about how our boss is getting rid of redemption week. That's when you tie Raven with correct answers. Your chance to come Raven,
2: which is pop culture. We
4: took your calls.
2: We play that every day.
4: Most
2: we
4: of
2: give
4: you
2: away cash,
4: like
2: but
4: it and
2: tie Raven
4: it.
2: With five
4: so we're
2: correct gonna answers.
4: Have him come on next,
2: we get five
4: and we're going to see if we can try to persuade
2: that,
4: him.
2: We give them the opportunity to come back and play again. We call it Redemption Week because it's you know it's not fair. They didn't win anything, so let them come back and play again.
0: Hey, they won a shirt.
2: Yeah, they did right? Want a shirt. Our boss hates it. And after our last one that we did about a week and a half ago, he said that we can't do it anymore. It's gone. He's like, if people get five and they tie, they lose. That's how the game goes. And we asked you yesterday your thoughts on it. And most people agreed that they really liked it, but they thought it should be modified. So I've taken like the best recommendations and we're going to present.

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1: If you missed it yesterday, we need your help. 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This is when the last five contestants on Can't Beat Raven tie Raven with five correct answers. Like you. 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
4: 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Pop in, feel good. Somebody will reach you. I just want you to know that this is my life, and I want you to take that into consideration. Some hit away for productive me. This is the option. All right. So what do you want? I like the first. Ask another. That's where we come in. You play the game.
3: You're tired. We're the next. You play a few songs. We design bold marketing. The drive is real. You play a few songs. You ask for the question. Like it goes on and on and on. At some point, the show will end. No, but the next radio. Everyone will talk about that. This year on Out. Okay. And Raven. On 93.5 The Bubble. And we're going to go ask the question. And we just keep going until we get to it. I wish I was here. Okay. Far, far away from here.
0: That's how Goldie Hawn explained.

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1: Ugh. I don't know. People are nuts. Do you think he was right? Do you think he was wrong? Either way, it's clearly a pet peeve of his, and it's a pet peeve of mine, too. So I definitely felt sympathetic towards him. Trending is powered by NHTSA. You think a ticket for not wearing your seatbelt is the worst thing that could happen? Until you get in a crash. Suddenly, a ticket doesn't seem so bad. Click it. Don't risk it. Paid for by NHTSA. Raven, I'm talking about French President Emmanuel Macron. Yesterday, he was at an African Forward Summit in Nairobi.
0: Change of music. Okay.
1: Yeah, there you go.
0: All right. And what happened?
1: Okay. So the session was about youth and culture. So on the stage, it was all these young people talking about culture and innovation and the things they're doing.
0: From Africa.
1: Yeah. Okay. Can you lower this so you can hear exactly what the crowd sounded like?
0: Sure.
2: Destroy our environment, open air burning, air pollution, and our beaches are dirty.
1: Now, so they're talking about the beaches being dirty, and they're talking about what they want to do to change it, and all these great things. But you may have noticed that there's a loud crowd noise behind. It's loud. It's constant talking while they're presenting on a stage.
0: Okay.
1: And French President Emmanuel Macron, I like saying his name because I think I'm saying it right, but I'm not really sure.
0: He
1: gets up from the audience. He goes up on stage.
0: Oh, white savior. Oh, thank you for being here.
2: Excuse me, everybody. Hey. I'm sorry, guys. But it's impossible to speak about culture, to have people like that super inspired coming here, making a speech with such a noise.
1: And he talks about it's loud.
0: He hands them back the microphone, right? Does he give it back to the people?
1: Here's what gets a little iffy.
0: Okay.
1: So instead of just saying, like, making his point and getting off, people started clapping. And here's the thing you know about politicians. If people start clapping...
0: Oh, they'll keep on talking.
1: Yep.
0: Oh, it's my time now.
2: So this is a total lack of respect. So I suggest, if you want to have bilaterals or speak about somebody else, something else...
1: Get a little flustered.
2: You have bilateral rooms or you go outside. If you want to stay here, we listen to the people.
1: Yeah, and then people clapped, and then he kept going for a little bit.
0: Wait a minute, he kept going?
1: Well, yeah, like no.
0: See, that's the problem.
1: Like, then he had like 15 more seconds of things to say, and then he got on stage.
0: Feels like that was long then at that point, you know.
1: So,
0: I mean, nice to shush them, but I mean, immediately hand back the microphone.
1: Right.
0: Immediately.
1: Here's the problem I have. So I'm looking at all the criticism, so I'm like, why are they mad at him? And, it turns out that he's supposed to be there to help kind of smooth over the relations with Kenya. And a lot of the Kenyan leaders are saying, like, don't come to our country and shush our people. Like, that's not your position to do that. And that's where the criticism comes in. And I understand that. But I will tell you this. Mm. When you're at a presentation and you have to lead and there is chatter in the crowd.
0: Oh, yeah. It's terrible.
1: It's the worst feeling. And nine times. So I have a thing that I do. That my husband despises. And I want your take, Raven, because I don't know if we ever talked about this before.
0: Okay, go ahead.
1: You know, I have to host a lot of these galas.
0: So I would imagine that you're up there on stage right now and you're doing your thing. So
1: I have to introduce, like, the speaker, right?
0: Yeah, you're up there.
1: Here's what I've learned to do. Oh, my gosh, I can't believe I'm doing this on the air. When I can't get the crowd to quiet down, because it's hard when you're a host to do that, I grab the mic and I go like this.
0: I've seen you do this.
1: And I create white noise over the mics. And the white noise is so jarring for the... Well, you have to get hundreds of people to shut their mouth so you can introduce a speaker. You'll do anything. And every time I do it, if my husband is in the audience, I lock eyes with him and he just shakes his head and he's like, why?
0: That's the most disappointed in you it could ever be.
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17: You know how your phone targets you? 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You know, all of a sudden it just shows up on your reels and you're like, wait a minute. How did my phone even know that I was thinking about buying Spanx?
0: Yeah. Sure, yeah.
17: Yeah. I think getting targeted for something that is alarming. And I'm wondering, am I the only one having this issue? It's coming up next.

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1: So weird. Imagine you finding out that you're going to jail by your targeted ads on social media.
0: What?
1: Yeah. So the other day, just scrolling through my social media, I'm on Instagram. And let me look at some of these ads here. Reformation. So that's like dresses and clothing. That makes sense. Par for the course. Here's new shoes that I want. I actually have been looking at those shoes. That's great.
0: Okay.
1: Oh, wait a minute. Here we go. Federal prison consultant. All of a sudden, my social media has all these federal prison consultants like this.
2: If you're going to federal prison, do you know how to carry yourself in there? If you think you're going to do a federal prison term without any problems, then you haven't faced reality yet. I teach my clients how to navigate federal prison and how to get up to 3 years off your sentence.
1: Am I going to jail?
0: Are you going to jail?
1: Am I going to jail?
0: Wow.
1: I didn't even know. What did I do that I'm going to jail? And why is this my targeted ad all of a sudden?
0: Well, here's the thing, Anna. If you are going to jail, you're going to have to get hard.
1: Well,
0: right? You're
1: going
0: to have to get hard.
1: Well, here's the thing. Once I realized that through my targeted ads, I was going to federal prison.
0: Yeah.
1: I started getting like, I made the mistake where I started clicking to watch all the videos.
0: Right.
1: So now my entire thing is prison tips on what to do.
0: Now they feel like you're actually interested.
1: Yeah.
2: Make eye contact and speak sincerely.
1: Do you believe that? Make eye contact, speak sincerely when you go to federal prison.
0: I don't think, it's not on my list of things, to tell you the truth. Federal prison, a lot different than state prison, too. Just put that out there. Federal prison's like, you know, you stole some things from the stockbrokers, right? Like you embezzled some things. You're probably wealthy if you're in federal prison.
1: Oh, that makes me feel better.
0: Yeah.
1: I don't know why.
2: If you're going to federal prison, never walk to the shower in your shower shoes. Always wear your boots or your shoes.
1: Why do I feel like I should put that in the notes in my phone just in case?
0: You only put them on once you're in the shower, Anna. The shower shoes.
1: Great news, everybody. If you're going to jail, Raven's been to jail.
0: Yeah.
1: So he's going to tell you what to do.
0: I can help you out. There's some differences, again, between state and federal, but I would say that, number one, load up that commissary. All right.
1: Yeah.
0: Load up that commissary. This is the way that you're going to be able to buy your powdered coffee, your ramen noodles, all those things. And you're going to need to trade those things for favor with other inmates.
1: This is your jail Apple wallet is what it is?
0: It's essentially what it is, as a matter of fact.
1: All right.
0: Yeah. Approved call list. Get your people, your visits, all that stuff in order before you get there. Because if not, you're going to be the dude that's like, you know, night one or night two. You're going to be like, I'm not supposed to be here. And then you're going to be crying and you're going to be upset and you can't be weak in front of anybody. Like you got to be primal.
1: So share your contact list with
0: No. Not with the other inmates, but like you go in with that all approved. Like these are the people that are going to be on your list. The prison will ask you. You put them all on your list and then you make sure that they know that they have to accept charges.
1: Is your cellie like your first college dorm roommate?
0: No, that could be questionable there. Find out who else is in. If there was a prison Facebook, that could be helpful for you. Get a pen pal before you go in. Good idea. And then knock somebody out. That's a number. It's down here on the list, but it's actually on the list.
1: If somebody tests you as soon as you come in, yeah.
0: I don't know about the speak sincerely and look them in the eye. I would sock them in the eye. That's what I would do. And then if you're going federal prison, again, a difference between state and federal. If you're going to state, up your basketball and dice games.
1: Okay.
0: But if you're going to federal prison, like up your tennis and pickleball. Like definitely because that's going to get you cred out there on the rec time.
1: I think it's probably, if I'm going to jail, that's probably the one I want to go to in general.
0: Yes.
1: Yeah.
0: That's, if you want Martha Stewart to be over there doing a program with you, yes, federal prison is what you're looking for.
1: Well, according to Fed_prison_consultant, I can't be soft. So I have to lift weights.
0: Start doing push-ups.
1: I have to start doing some push-ups.
0: Yeah, I would do that too. But
1: I wonder what I did. I wonder what I did that I'm going to jail.
0: You're
1: going to
0: find out.
1: Yeah.
0: When they come for you.
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1: Remember when going to a concert was like a fun thing you just did on a Friday night with your friends?
0: The first time I went to a concert in years, this was like, I don't know, 4 or 5 years ago, I saw Snoop for $20. $20. Can you imagine?
1: That's
0: some deal.
1: All right, you can't get
0: anything close to that.
1: No, of course not. And they're calling it Blue Dot Fever. Now, what is Blue Dot Fever?
2: Have you heard of the so-called Blue Dot Fever? It's a term coined by the internet and tabloid newspapers after concerts are canceled due to low ticket sales. The main symptom, represented by the little blue dots on Ticketmaster's venue map.
1: And if you've ever been in the war to get tickets to a big-time artist, you know that when you see that blue dot, you click as quick as you can to get those seats. But what do you do when nobody's buying those tickets?
2: Artists including Post Malone, the Pussycat Dolls, and Meghan Trainor all canceling concert dates as speculation grows over weak ticket sales.
1: Right. Like Meghan Trainor was like, yeah, no, I want to spend more time with family. No, you didn't. You couldn't sell tickets to your tour.
0: Well, you know, I mean, I think all these people are having trouble for different reasons. Meghan Trainor, a little bit of mean girl syndrome, a little bit of that going on right now. People are turned off. Post Malone, those are pricey. That's different. But it's crazy that he can't sell tickets. Pussycat Dolls, did anybody think that they really had enough people to support a whole tour? That's crazy.
2: It comes as the average ticket price in 2025 hit $135. And as you know, skyrocketing during resale.
0: Yeah.
1: That's your problem. When people are trying to figure out why these smaller tours, these lesser artists are not making it, it's because you can't afford to go. It's not a normal Friday night out anymore like it used to be.
0: No, dynamic ticket pricing has really destroyed the industry. And here's the thing, though, because of the whole restructure of the, like, you know, the record industry itself, nobody sells records. Every artist is touring. That's how they're making their money nowadays. Right. So the list is crazy. How do you decide which ones to go to and not to when, you know, you're paying $600 for a show?
1: Remember, the artist sets their price. And, you know, it's demanding on them.
0: Yeah. I mean, the artist sets the price, but they still have to operate within this industry. And if the industry is making X amount, shouldn't the artist make enough to support it, too?
1: I think that it has gotten so out of hand, and it is so insane at this point. So Hayden, my older daughter, came to me and she's like, I really want to go see Olivia Rodrigo. And I said, I
0: want to go so bad. But after I bought Metallica, how can I go?
1: Well, that's the whole thing.
0: How can I go?
1: You have to pick and choose. I'm like, the boss said I could get you tickets for Pitbull. I go, you're going to go see Pitbull.
0: Right.
1: And she's like, Mom, I really want to go. I said, flat out no. I'm like, no, I'm not paying for those tickets. I paid for Taylor Swift. I lived the Taylor Swift Eras tour. I do not want to do that again.
0: I'm putting a note right here that I'm gonna email for Pitbull tickets.
1: And so finally she called me again and I was away and she begged. Like, she begged. And I, you know, like a mom, I gave in.
0: Caught you at a weak moment.
1: It was the same thing. I had Ticketmaster on my phone. Mm-hmm. I had Ticketmaster on my laptop. 2 hours I'm in the queue.
0: They create this desperation.
1: 100%.
0: This anxiety.
1: I had a price in my head that I am not paying above this price for these tickets, right?
0: How'd that work out?
1: After 2 hours of watching the little queue and the Ticketmaster person go from 66,000 to 50,000.
0: Yeah.
1: As soon as I got in, I was so frantic because Ticketmaster had already kicked me off on my phone.
0: That you just said yes. You bought whatever you could buy.
1: I am so embarrassed by the amount of money I spent on those tickets. Because it's, what? Like, what? So I told her she had to work and pay me back, and she said she would. So.
0: Well, I mean, still, though, it's crazy. I honestly, like, Metallica tickets is like, that's like a mortgage payment.
1: 100%.
0: It's crazy what I paid for these tickets, but they create, again, this desperation.
1: Right. And if you are not in demand enough, if you're not the Olivia Rodrigo,
0: then you're in trouble. If you're not on one of these tours, you are all done.
1: Right. So that is your blue dot fever. Unless you're doing that and you want to charge a lot of money, people aren't coming to your shows.
0: Yeah, it's true. But we'll see you there. I just won't be able to pay my rent.
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struggling this morning. I'm just throwing that out there. And then this morning I found out that an artist that I am so utterly obsessed with and have been since 2018 got married in August. And I had no idea. I have no idea that this man has been married for almost a year.

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So this rich guy allegedly threw rocks at an endangered monk seal in Hawaii, and somehow the seal wasn't, you know, I would have ate that guy. Anyway, it's 93.5 The Bubble, and he reportedly was saying, I'm rich and I can pay the fines. And then some, like, vigilante, like, beat him up, and now the seal attacker is being prosecuted. And listen, that's what nature's, like, consequences. Isle Hawaii. You're not going to do that here. Also, why would you hurt an animal?

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Day from now through June 4th, we are giving you a chance to win a trip. Okay, a trip to see one of your favorite artists live. 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

So this is one of those facts that kind of makes you stare into the middle distance. You know what I mean? Yeah. It's 93.5 The Bubble. And women face about 1.6 times the injury risk of men in similar car wrecks, partly because crash test dummies have historically been modeled around the male body, right? So even the dummy industry was like, hey, let's ignore women.

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1: Anyone else suffering through allergies who has never had them before in their life? It's Kenzie on 93.5 The Bubble. And the last, I don't remember last year having them this bad, but this year I'm like, what is going on? I am a grown woman, and what is happening right now? Do you have like a trick on how to get rid of these things? Please let me know, because I got like pressure behind one eye. My face is all stuffed up. What are we supposed to do? Text me 803-695-9935.

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Right now, it's Olivia Rodrigo with Drop Dead.

Kenzie and 93.5 The Bubble. And having friends who have, you know, teenagers, like 14-year-olds and 15-year-olds, is such a wild thing. And my friend was texting me this morning. She's like, yeah, my teenager, like her daughter, she's like, she had a rough night last night because her ex-boyfriend said something about her friend and her friend didn't stick up for her and yada, yada, yada. She's like, so she wants to take a mental health day from school. And I'm just like, I don't know what to do because she has such bad anxiety and this and that. And I'm like, being back in high school, like freshman year, sophomore year, you really feel so many real feelings that feel like they're like, you know, life or death, right? And then, like, I can't actually remember anything that happened back then that would have made me feel that way, but I know that I did have those feelings, and it felt so real, and my parents would literally be like, girl, you're not going to remember any of this one day. And they're right. They're right. I know what happened, but I can't tell you what it was. It's just, man, being a teenager was hard, okay? I know that.

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So they've come up with a new step goal for us. Yeah. Yeah, they have. It's 93.5 The Bubble. And they say now the secret to keeping weight off is walking 8,500 steps a day. Which, like, be so for real. That's annoying. Like, they said that this is for after dieting, right? Like, it helps, like, maintain. And I'm like, okay, so we've got, you know, the answer is not a $300 detox powder, at least, right? It's just walking.

don't know what I was thinking. It's Kenzie at 93.5 The Bubble, and I'm still drinking my coffee that I made this morning. For some reason, I thought it would be good to add peanut butter powder and pumpkin spice seasoning with cinnamon in my iced latte. It's not good. Okay, I'm gonna be honest. It's not good. What is your favorite flavor to put into your iced coffee? Text me 803-695.

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Austin, there are now pet parking spaces outside of stores, and I don't know how I feel about it. 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I've got another wild concept. You could also leave them home in a bigger space, right, in the whole home, where they can judge you from the couch while you spend too much money at Target or whatever, okay? Because my dogs do not need a paid studio apartment outside of the store. I'm just saying. I'm not being a hater. 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

my wife humbled me in the most loving, devastating way possible earlier. It's 93.5 The Bubble. I'm Kenzie. And I walked out in an outfit and I said, is this giving cool? Like, do I look cool? Do I look edgy? And she said, it's actually kind of giving substitute art teacher who vapes.

So rich people fleeing on private jets might actually be our new, you know, alert siren. You know, the sirens that go and there's an alert. Yeah. Well, 93.5 The Bubble, and there's an artist who created an apocalypse early warning system that tracks private jets. So if a bunch suddenly leave major cities, the rest of us might want to look alive, right? Because I can't afford a bunker, but I do have hot Cheetos and Dr. Pepper to last for at least a month.

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May Thursday here on 93.5 The Bubble, giving you the opportunity to win a flyaway trip to a big city to see one of your favorite artists. And this week, this Thursday, giving you a chance to win a trip to New York City's Madison Square Garden to see Harry Styles. This is like a once-in-a-lifetime opportunity, dude. That would be magical. Like, I want to win, but I can't. You can't. 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

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Okay. It means boomer bad news drop. All right. It's 93.5 The Bubble. That's when, you know, your older relative texts something like, hey, Uncle Gary's in the hospital. And then they disappear for 6 hours. You get no context, no punctuation, just emotional arson in the group chat. And it's also usually always signed by sent from my iPad. Hello.

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Bumble is getting rid of swiping, which means dating apps are entering their LinkedIn era. That's what it sounds like. It's 93.5 The Bubble. They're also changing the women message first rule and moving toward AI matchmaking because apparently everyone's burned out. I don't know. I've never used Bumble, but it's like great. Oh, now even romance needs a software update. Can the robot at least tell people like who only owns one pillow?

Kenzie 93.5, The Bubble, and I'm curious. Were you cooler in high school or are you cooler now? Be honest, okay? Be honest. I think that I ranked cooler in high school, like on the ranking list, but I definitely feel cooler now because high school me had like a lot of eyeliner and a lot of bronzer, and current me, well, she's got back pain, but better taste and the ability to leave parties whenever I want. I think that that's growth, but you let me know. You let me know. Were you cooler in high school or are you cooler now? Text me 803-695-9935.

0: like the Pope wearing Nikes is like the closest Catholicism has gotten to streetwear drop culture. Okay. It's 93.5 The Bubble, and people are losing it over these old pictures of Pope Leo in Nikes from like 08. And honestly, respect, right? That's not just holy. It's holy with arch support, right? The man said, listen, blessed are the comfortable, because Nikes are comfortable. Okay. What can you say?
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Gen Z has discovered Jimmy Buffett and somehow made it sound like a gym routine. Of course they have. It's 93.5 The Bubble, and Jimmy Buffett maxing is trending, which maxing is a Gen

by a blender, perhaps. 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I'm Jimmy Buffett maxing. I'm optimizing my margarita-based wellness journey. 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

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Make sure that you keep up with us on socials at 935 The Bubble. 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You see that? 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You can follow me too if you'd like to at Kenzie Cosgrove. 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
5: Me not working hard. Yeah, right, picture that with a Kodak. 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

0: 93.5 The Bubble, Jay Styles hanging out with you on a Tuesday. The days are starting to meld together. We're getting that much closer, though, to the weekend. Tomorrow is hump day. Then, of course, Thursday, the unofficial kickoff to the weekend, as I like to call it. Then, of course, Friday. Well, it's Friday, so basically you're like one day away from the weekend if you look at my math. I was never really good at it.
1: They say the holy water's watered down, and this town's lost its faith. Our colors will fade.

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1: 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I'm an Anna Maria. Same as my seven cousins. 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I remember when I told my mom that we were not going to name our kids after all of them.
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If you know, you know. If you're in the know, you know. It's Jay Styles kicking it with you on a Tuesday. Hey, don't forget, the text line is open, 803-695-9935. Let us know how your Tuesday's going.

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Feel good. Jay Styles reminding you that on Thursday, it's a Flyaway Thursday all month of May long. We're sending you to see your favorite artists in your favorite cities. This week, it is Harry Styles in NYC. So get ready to win.

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3: 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They're right here in the Midlands. 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

Tennessee or Texas this year? I'll find out on Thursday when the NFL releases their schedule. I'm excited. It feels like a 9-win season for the Panthers for sure. Just when I-

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93.5 The Bubble. 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I was planning some summer travel, and it's getting real expensive. 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

FIFA World Cup coming to North America. Canada, the U.S., and Mexico, each country having their own opening ceremonies. It's going to be pretty lit. Of course, we got, like, Future on our side. Mexico has J Balvin, which is going to be hot. And then Canada.

Styles kicking in with you on a Tuesday, which is basically like a day away from the weekend. I mean, hear me out on this one, all right? Because Tuesday is one day away from Wednesday, which is hump day, which is halfway through the week, which is the day before Thursday, which is the unofficial kickoff to the weekend. And then, of course, Friday is a Friday. So almost there. All right.

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2: Megastar, adored by millions. Then, one day, he disappeared for a decade.
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2: Now, his closest family and friends speak out for the first time to Diane Sawyer.
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2: Megastar, adored by millions. 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
2: Now, his closest family and friends speak out for the first time to Diane Sawyer.
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Her and A$AP Rocky just having date nights and hanging out and full of love and kids. 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
1: I'm warning you now, you're probably going to hear a lot of echoes in the background. Perhaps the occasional truck or siren.
2: Something like that.
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2: Yes.
1: But we haven't soundproofed anything yet. So. we barely got the microphones and the cameras up in time. So this is what you get. But yeah, XYZ with their exec group from our brand new location, which we're really excited about.
2: Yeah, I can't wait for this to be a little more soundproofed.
1: We're kind of like in an Apple store right now.
0: Yeah.
1: There's a lot of wood, a lot of whites.
2: Yes.
1: A lot of sunlight, which we're not used to, which makes us sound like we were doing this from our parents' basement.
2: We were in a cave.
1: No, we didn't have windows. But yeah, the new show is here. If you want to see what it looks like, XYZ content on Instagram. 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
2: That's right.
1: Still going strong, and that goes through this weekend. Your XYZ TNT Entertainment Report talking about Beyonce and how she sent someone to jail.

0: Anna and Raven in the morning, and your space to pop in and feel good all day. 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XYZ ENT Entertainment Report, all brought to you by Eggland's Best. A man is in jail or headed to jail now because of Beyonce.
1: Well, I don't know if that's really all that fair.
0: That's how you that's how you frame it to get people to listen, obviously.
2: Okay. Jeez.
1: Yeah. Well, here's the thing.
0: Journalistic integrity.
1: Kelvin Evans.
0: Yes. Kelvin?
1: Yes.
0: I hate that name.
1: He pulled up in his red Hyundai next to a Jeep, busted out the windows, and stole a bunch of stuff from Beyonce, including unreleased music, a bunch of designer stuff, a couple laptops.
0: Right. Yeah, it wasn't from Beyonce. It was like her assistant or someone.
2: It was
0: someone
2: like her bodyguard. Like, yeah.
0: I thought it was the dance choreographer.
2: Yeah, something like that.
0: Anyway, there was unreleased music on the drive, and he stole that.
1: He stole like a bunch of drives, whatever. He kind of just like took everything.
2: Yeah. Right.
1: There's video of all of this.
0: Yeah.
1: Right.
2: Oh, okay. I didn't know that.
0: Not the smartest crime.
1: Yeah. And so they were like, we know it was you. And he was pushing off this, you know, whatever. They were like, here's your 5-year plea deal that we'll give you. And he was like, no, I'm not ready for trial.
2: Oh, wow. So he's fighting back.
1: Well, this is like a while ago.
0: Yeah.
1: Now he's coming back and he's like, okay, I'll take the deal.
0: I'll do it. Yeah. Are they still offering him the deal or are they playing hardball?
1: Yeah. So he's going to be serving 2 years in prison and then the remainder on probation, which I don't know how I feel about. I feel like, yeah, I mean, I guess I don't know how
2: the system
1: severe
2: works?
1: That is.
0: Yeah, I don't. There's part of me that's like, you stole something, go to jail.
2: Right.
0: But there's another part of me that's like, I know people that have gotten away with less time for like more heinous crimes.
2: Right.
1: That feels a little excessive to me. I feel like it's just that because it's Beyonce. Like, I feel like if he stole something out of somebody else's car, nobody would care.
2: Right.
1: Like,
0: someone stole my mixtape. They're not going to jail for 2 years.
1: Yeah, which I just feel like, I mean,
0: I actually have to go to jail for that mixtape airs.
1: I just feel like he probably, especially in a situation like this, I feel like he's not out here like, I don't know, probably targeting a million celebrities to steal their confidential information.
2: To be fair, he did do this while she was performing. This was during her last tour.
1: I think it was intentional that was her,
2: right? Yeah, exactly. It was intentional.
1: Exactly, which is why I'm like, I don't think that he has a high risk of like trying to do it again. So only give him a couple months, call it a day.
0: Okay.
3: Okay. All right.
2: We won't let you get into the judicial system.
0: There's our DA, Audrey Day. 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
0: You deserve a break, you know, to get away from it all.
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1: Imagine jetting off to Jamaica.
0: Say it.
1: Jamaica.
0: Yeah, Audrey. Yeah. Jamaica. It's beaches, it's mountains, lively, yet laid back. It's luxurious and adventurous, and it's a vibe. It's a vacation.
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1: Queen Latifah is joining The Voice as a coach for its 30th season. I am caught off guard that they've had 30 seasons. I'm also caught off guard that they're still doing new things. Just like, all right, I feel like the singing competition thing, like, it can go away for a little bit right now.
0: I think everybody loves it
1: still. Who won season 27?
0: I don't know.
1: Who won season 16?
0: I don't know who won season one.
1: People who have won The Voice, literally won The Voice, like, they're not anyone, and it's not their fault, but it's like, stop these competition shows, like, with the delusion that it's going to make someone famous.
0: It's a broken model.
1: Yeah, anyway. Yeah. Queen Latifah's joining, which is cool.
0: I think Queen Latifah.
2: All the theater kids are going to be losing it.
1: I guess that's my thing, and I don't mean this in a hating way.
0: Okay.
1: Is Queen Latifah really known for her singing? I know she can sing.
0: Sure.
1: But, like, is she who comes to mind as, like, a number one vocal coach?
0: I mean, all I think about when I see Queen Latifah hear her name is UNITY. Like, you got to do your Queen Latifah.
1: I mean, I think Hairspray, but, like.
0: Okay. Gotcha. Yeah. Gotcha. Well, then maybe that's why she's a good coach.
2: Yeah. She's in Hairspray. Yeah, okay.
1: I looked at Audrey. I'm like, that was her.
0: Oh, my God.
1: Well, Audrey's
0: Eric.
1: The theater kid.
2: Okay.
1: XYZ.
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1: Audrey's just singing numbers from the musical Chicago.
2: Yep.
0: We love to hear it.
1: No, we don't.
2: We can sing more.
1: No, we don't.
2: Six. No. Okay.
1: Was that crunch? Does someone say crunch? No, what is that?
0: Snap, crackle, pop, Rice Krispies?
2: Anyway.
0: Oh my God.
1: XYZ, the test is coming up next. Jordan and Audrey going head to head. Pop culture trivia that has to do with things we talked about on the show over the last week or so.
0: Yes.
1: And we'll do it next on the test.

0: Your home for Anna and Raven in the morning. It's 93.5 The Bubble. XYZ with their exactly. 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Audrey's sitting at the same desk as me right now. It's a big desk.
1: I feel like I'm in trouble.
0: We've never been on the same side before, so yeah. I'm kind of worried she's going to try to peek because she's a sore loser. So
1: I'm not trying to peek.
0: Here we go. The Test. Three pop culture trivia questions. Use your name to buzz in. Do not buzz in before the end of the question. Audrey, you're moving out of the camera frame.
1: Oh, I forgot.
0: Audrey and Jordan playing head-to-head, playing for you at home. Question number one. KJ Apa recently posted a video calling out his commonly assumed alter ego, Mr. Fantasy, accusing Mr. Fantasy of stealing his identity. Apa has repeatedly denied any connection to the character, who he reportedly never breaks from, even when the cameras aren't rolling.
2: Interesting.
0: But it's him. He's one and the same. It's all fact. Apa first launched the stardom playing Archie Andrews on CW's Riverdale. What country is KJ Apa from?
1: Audrey. Oh, dear. I cannot remember. New Zealand.
0: New Zealand is correct.
2: Oh, nice. Very good. Yep. I had no idea.
0: 1 point to Audrey. Question number two.
1: Cute accent.
0: A Southwest flight was recently delayed because of a humanoid robot. The dancing robot, affectionately known as Bebop, was originally supposed to be checked as luggage, but his case was too heavy, so his team bought him a seat. Once on board, the Oakland airport staff flagged his oversized lithium battery, had it removed. The robot... maybe in today's headlines, but they've been a part of pop culture and movies and media for years. What animated film about the life of a robot won the 2009 Academy Award for Best Animated Feature?
2: Jordan. WALL-E.
0: WALL-E is correct.
1: I was going to go with the big squishy guy.
2: Big Hero 6. Was he a robot? I didn't see it.
1: He was just a squishy robot.
0: That was like the Pillsbury Doughboy's like uncle or something.
1: No, he's a robot.
0: All right. Question three. 1-1 is the tiebreaker. The Bear just dropped a surprise prequel episode on Hulu titled Gary, about Gary, Indiana, ahead of its fifth and final season, which premieres June 25th. It's coming up. Who stars as Carmi Burzatto on The Bear?
1: Audrey. Jeremy Allen White.
0: Jeremy Allen White is correct.
2: Good job, Audrey.
1: Yay!
0: Jordan just kind of watched from afar.
1: Yeah. I feel like you gave me that. Why'd you give me that?
2: I don't know.
0: Something tells me you needed it today.
1: What?
0: The Test is all brought to you by Optima Tax.
1: I feel good.
0: Relief. You deserve a break, you know, to get away from it all.
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0: Yeah, Audrey. 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Oh, Jamaica. It's beaches, it's mountains, lively, yet laid back. 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